mean, it's Tuesday night and it's 5 o'clock somewhere. Let's get a drink poured. Taste of Country Nights. It's Evan Paul. Welcome to the second shift. Let's have some fun tonight, man. I got Morgan Wallen coming up for you right after Lainey Wilson on Taste of Country Nights. I never

My wife and I went to the Waffle House last week late at night. We had a babysitter, don't worry. And I walked up to the jukebox and put this one on, man. Shaboozy, a bar song. Let's go. Taste of Country Nights.

You got it on Amarillo's number one for new country. We're getting you through that second shift. Taste of Country Nights, 101.9 The Bull.

0: Holmes there with Rethink Some Things on Taste of Country Nights. I've got to know your opinion on this because I know what my opinion is, and I want to see if I'm alone here. A Texas man found $128,000 on top of an ATM machine, and he returned it. The Texas man found it sitting on top of the Bank of America ATM. He's 37 years old. He spotted the bag, which was filled with $128,514 in cash, along with another bag containing 19 checks. He returned it to the police. They discovered that a Brinks technician had accidentally left the cash behind after servicing the ATM. He's going to be looking for a new job tomorrow, that's for sure. But would you give back that money? I asked my wife and she was like, yes, because they obviously have cameras going. I was like, dang, what do you think? Let me know on the Taste of Country app. And coming up next, I'll be right back. I've got Flatland Cavalry on the way and Ella Langley, Choosing Texas, next on Taste of Country Nights.
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0: Dylan Scott, my girl. I got Dylan Scott here with me. Tell everybody how you actually met your wife.
1: She came to my school in seventh grade. We never spoke a word to each other, okay. Seventh or eighth grade. And then high school, we went to separate high schools. And then sophomore year, man, I don't know, took her to a Chinese restaurant, all-you-can-eat buffet. And
0: dude, that's amazing. That was Dylan Scott talking about how he met his wife. It's Evan Paul. Here's Flatland Cavalry with Never Coming Back on A Taste of Country Nights.
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0: got Jason Aldean here with me on Taste of Country Nights. I want to reminisce back to like in the beginning. You know, you and Luke Bryan are best of friends now, but when y'all first came up together, you were kind of competition. How did you guys meet?
1: First time I met Luke was probably somewhere around 2009, maybe. I was playing a show in Knoxville at the, I think it's called the Thompson Bowling Arena in Knoxville, Tennessee. And Luke was playing an after party at my that night at a club after my show. And so we both kind of ran into each other at the radio station in Knoxville and sat there in the lobby and talked for a few minutes. And that was kind of our initial meeting.

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tell your grandkids you were living when that song was playing. That is the most popular song in musical history ever on any genre. 24 weeks at number one on the Billboard Hot 100. Man, that's crazy. It's Evan Paul. Let's keep it moving here with Jelly Roll's latest, Hands Up.

0: New country there from Jelly Roll. That one's called Hands Up on Taste of Country Nights. It's Evan Paul, and I want to give you a heads up on a contest we're going to be starting next week. We've got our hands on an autographed Taylor Swift guitar that we want to give to you. I'll give you more details the closer we get to it, but just know that that is on the way next week here on Taste of Country Nights.
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for us country folk. Morgan Wallen, Taste of Country Nights with Evan Paul. Speaking of being country, have you ever parked the car and got out and started dancing? Me neither, but I love this song from Tyler Hubbard on Taste of Country Nights.

0: Taste of Country Nights. We are in studio with our guest co-host tonight, Justin Moore. How long could you survive out in the wild if we put you out there just butt naked?
1: Naked? I'm not good. I don't ever go barefoot. So that would be the worst part.
0: So you're not lasting that long at all, man.
1: So like when I get up in the morning, I put shoes on. Like immediately.

0: New country there from Zach Top. That one's called South of Sanity on Taste of Country Nights. Hey, were you late getting to work today? How late can you be before it's officially rude? According to a new survey, 15 minutes late is acceptable to most people, but new research shows that 29 minutes is the precise cutoff. If you're more than 29 minutes late, you are officially rude. I roll with the if you're on time, you're late. For me, just because like when country artists come by the radio studio, they're always here on the exact minute. So that's kind of how I've been living my life for the past 8 years. Everything, if I say I'm going to be there at 8, I'm there at 7:58. And if you showed up 29 minutes late to work, what would your boss say? That's crazy. Coming up next, we'll kick things off with Nate Smith. And I've got Cody Johnson horseback on the way with Taste of Country Nights with Evan Paul.
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0: Hey, girl, listen, I know it didn't work out between you and I, and I'm so sorry what happened. I know you might be still mad at me, but is there any way I could get my horse back? Cody Johnson, New Country, A Taste of Country Nights.
1: He's a ranch hand in a pinch, man. 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
1: 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It's Evan Paul sending a big shout out to everybody listening at Bruckner Truck Sales. Thanks for having us on tonight on the second shift.

0: Taste of Country Nights with Evan Paul. I'm with Low Cash. Tell everybody the story about Jason Aldean and his hit song, She's Country. Jason essentially took that song away from you guys, right?
1: You know, we had that song early on. It's another one of those songs that just got away. You know, we weren't in a position to, you know, hold on to it tight enough.
0: Dang.
1: But
2: That
1: was going to be our first single.
2: It was going to be.
0: Do you ever play it now?
1: No. Nah,
0: do you like piss
1: that? Respect.
0: That was Low Cash talking about how they almost recorded this song, but Jason Aldean swooped in and got it from them. She's Country. Boy.

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1: Tomorrow morning, we'll share three questions that will be asked during Lunchbox's lie detector test. 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

Thomas Rhett after all the bars are closed on Taste of Country Nights. Hey, coming up next, we're going to talk about what's trending in country music news at tasteofcountry.com. That is after Russell Dickerson and...

0: New country there from Russell Dickerson. That one's called Worth Your Wild on Taste of Country Nights. It's Evan Paul. 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Miranda Lambert's brand new album, Crisco, came out on Friday. And in a recent interview, Miranda talked about there were stages of her making that album where she was crying and trying to write, but she couldn't do it. She had writer's block. She almost quit halfway through the album, saying that she couldn't do it. She just had nothing to come up with to write about. And then all of a sudden, Crisco popped into her head, country and disco. She put the two together, and the rest is history. 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
3: 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My dad wasn't around, and I remember riding a bike and falling off and cutting myself, and me never would just want to get back on it. 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

Chesney. I love that song, Carry On Taste of Country Nights. How's it going? It's Evan Paul, and hopefully this hour in the 9 o'clock, I'll have you saying, I love that song a bunch of times. I got Lainey Wilson's new track coming up after Chris Young, Kane Brown, Famous Friends on Taste of Country Nights.

0: it's Linda. My husband Butch and I, we just got done. We were at the car dealership for, gosh, how long was it, babe? Probably like 4 hours. We finally are on our way home in our brand new Chevy Silverado. So we were wondering if you could play that song for us. I'm not quite sure who sings it. I just know it's about Chevy Silverado.
1: Oh, congrats on your new truck. Yeah, that's by Bailey Zimmerman. I got that queued up for y'all. Thank you so much for checking in with us tonight. This is Taste of Country Nights. Wow.

0: That is Graylin James and Water at a Wedding on Taste of Country Nights. And between you and me, you know, to have a successful radio show, you got to give your listeners free things. You just got to give them a reason to tune in. So I want to let you know, coming up in the next week and the week after that, I've got an autographed Taylor Swift guitar that I want to mail to your house. Also, we're going to be giving away a trip for two to Nashville to see Kenny Chesney. All for listening right now, just like you are. So make sure you keep the radio tuned in. As the days go by, I'll give you more details on how you can win those big prizes coming up in the next couple of weeks here on Taste of Country Nights. And next, how about we play that Boston song that everybody's talking about? It's coming up on Taste of Country Nights.
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1: It's hard to fathom that Hardy originally moved to Nashville to write a song for Blake Shelton. That was his goal in life. He's gotten so many people to cut his songs, and finally, Blake picked this one. Written by Hardy, it's Let Him In Anyway on Taste of Country Nights. Hey.

0: Taste of Country Nights. Evan Paul, we're hanging out with Luke Combs tonight. Do you like singing sad songs?
1: Oh, yeah. I mean, I think any true country artist, I think sad songs is where you go to first, you know. If writing sad songs was the job.

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1: Tomorrow morning, we'll share three questions that will be asked during Lunchbox's lie detector test. And two artists are going to court over a song that sounds very familiar. 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

Jason Aldean taking a notch from his wife and dipping his toes in the fashion space, just released a brand new clothing company, 10 Stone. Check that out at Walmart's everywhere. It's Evan Paul. Here's Carter Faith featuring Wyatt Flores. It's called Nothing Better to Do. It's on Taste of Country Nights.

0: New country, that's Carter Faith. It's called Nothing Better to Do. Taste of Country Nights with Evan Paul. Where do you park at your job? I used to park right by the front door here at the radio station, but now I park all the way at the back of the parking lot because I drove my wife's car to work, and it's a new car. And the next day, she noticed that there was a pretty significant-sized door ding that someone had opened the door into her car and made a dent. She was like, you took my car to work one time and it got messed up. Now I'm trying to figure out who at work is responsible for that, and I'm going to give him the side eye if I can find out. Coming up next, I'm going to kick things off. I got Keith Urban on the way talking about long, hot summer in the past because we're into fall now, baby. And Dan and Shay's new track, Say So, will be on the way next on Taste of Country Nights with Evan Paul.
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0: Russell Dickerson's hanging out, Taste of Country Nights. Dude, before I play Happen to Me, the success of that song is crazy. Did you have any clue it was going to be like that?
1: Man, God's good. Keep going. And it's just crazy to see, because I've never been like this, like, viral thing, you know, and I don't really, not trying to be.
0: Right.
1: I think it's a great song, and people are catching on to the feel.

0: Langley, Lovin' Life Again. Ella Langley, your most nominated artist at the CMAs. I mean, she's going to win everything this year. There's no way she doesn't. Taste of Country Nights with Evan Paul. And we recently got down to the bottom of how much Ella Langley made off of her song Choosin' Texas so far. You're not going to believe this. Hold on. Okay, Billboard recently estimated that Choosin' Texas has generated $13.9 million. Now, out of that, we don't know how much Ella's cut is, but they estimate that it's about $3 or $4 million that she's made so far off of Choosin' Texas. Not bad for a feisty girl from Alabama. She's doing big things. Coming up next, we're going to kick things off with Luke Combs and Sleepless in a Hotel Room next on Taste of Country Nights.
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Hey, fellas, if you're on the dating circuits, on the apps, trying to find a lady, there's a particular lyric in this song that you probably should use as a pickup line. Now, keep in mind, this is coming from a guy that's been married for 10 years that has no clue, but you're picture perfect. You don't need no frame. That's one of the lyrics of this song, Painted You Pretty. It's Hudson Westbrook on Taste of Country Nights. There's a-

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1: We're hoping you can settle a bet that we got going on here. My buddy's trying to tell me that Jason Aldean's real name is actually Jason Aldean, and we haven't looked it up yet or anything, and I'm telling him, hell no, there's no way that's his real name. Is there any way you could settle this for us, Bubba?
0: Okay. Jason Aldean's real name is Jason Aldean Williams. So whoever guessed that Aldean wasn't his real name, ding, ding, ding, you got it. Here's Girl Like You, Taste of Country Nights with Evan Paul.

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1: Tomorrow morning, we'll share three questions that will be asked during Lunchbox's lie detector test. And two artists are going to court over a song that sounds very familiar. 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

Shaboozy there with Jelly Roll. It's Amen. Here's a double shot of Shaboozy. He's on this one with a new artist named Kevin Powers. It's called Move On. Taste of Country Nights. Hang on with me. Coming up next, we'll talk about what's trending in country music news.

0: New country there from Kevin Powers featuring Shaboozy. That one's called Move On. It's Evan Paul. Let's get a look at what's trending in country music news at tasteofcountry.com. Miranda Lambert's brand new album, Crisco, came out on Friday. And in a recent interview, Miranda talked about there were stages of her making that album where she was crying and trying to write, but she couldn't do it. She had writer's block. She almost quit halfway through the album, saying that she couldn't do it. She just had nothing to come up with to write about. And then all of a sudden, Crisco popped into her head, country and disco. She put the two together, and the rest is history. Check it out at tasteofcountry.com.
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3: Uh-oh, Brad's buzzed.
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0: 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It's Evan Paul here with you. 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

FM, Amarillo. 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Number 3.

0: Combs and Be By You. All right, I've got Emily on the phone, and it's your turn to introduce song number two. Go ahead, Emily.
1: Okay, in at song number two tonight is my husband, a.k.a. Riley Green, Think As You Drunk.

That is your number one most requested song of the day, Kid Myself from John Morgan. No surprise here that John Morgan's topping the countdown. He's been writing songs for Jason Aldean for years, so he knows how to write a hit. It's Evan Paul with Billy Currington, Taste of Country Nights.

0: That is new country from Ian Munsick. It's called Love is Blind, a Taste of Country Nights. I'm hanging out here with Ian Munsick. What would you say is your wife's least favorite song of yours?
1: Wow, dude, you're asking the good one.
0: Let's go disco reverse.
1: That's a good question.
0: Like, oh, man, not this one again.
1: Yeah, she, I would say her least favorite when I'm playing it live is probably Cowboy Killer, because I do a little thing called the belt buckle shuffle. And
0: what is that? Let's see.
1: Okay, ready? So it's like this. When chorus three rolls around, I go, all right, guys. So I think it's time we do the belt buckle shuffle. He's a cowboy. Then people always lose it. They laugh. There's guys out there that are like, what is he doing? But no matter how hardcore the country you are, man, that can't help but put a smile on your face.
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Taylor Swift on Taste of Country Nights. 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
1: Tomorrow morning, we'll share three questions that will be asked during Lunchbox's lie detector test. 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

Kane Brown and Woman on Taste of Country Nights. You know, we got cowboys, we got cowgirls. How come we don't have cow kids? You know, whoever, what's a cow kid? Shaboozy here with Cowgirl on Taste of Country Nights. Girl, shake it.

0: New country, that's Shaboozy and Cowgirl on Taste of Country Nights. As we tiptoe into the midnight hour, hopefully you can tiptoe on out of here. If you're locking up for the night, don't forget to lock the bottom lock too. I'm just saying, people are crazy out there. You got to lock everything up. Have a great night. Thank you so much for listening to Taste of Country Nights. We will be back tomorrow night starting at 7. And if you'd like to follow along my journey of life, you can follow me at Evan Paul on Air on all social media platforms. Thank you so much for listening. Have a great night. Taste of Country Nights with Evan Paul.
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Every year around this time, experts, quote unquote, experts try to come up with what the big Halloween costumes are going to be. And this year they're telling you what they're not going to be. We'll get to that.

0: That's Dan and Shay with Say So on the Third Shift. I'm Brett Allen, and yeah, they are doing surveys right now as to what people are going to be wearing this Halloween. And one of the big things that people are not going to be wearing, according to this study anyway, is sexy anything. They're saying that sexy costumes are out this year. In a new survey, people were asked what the most overdone costumes were, and the most popular answer was the sexy version of anything. I mean, it's gotten pretty crazy, right? I mean, some of the costumes that are out there, it's sexy everything. But runner-up, pirate costumes, Joker costumes should all be retired. Also, cowboys and cowgirls. Harley Quinn, I 100% agree. What do you think is the most overplayed costume this year? Let us know on your app.
1: 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If you missed your chance to score Ella Langley tickets, this is your last shot. Ella's sold-out Lubbock show is this Saturday, and we're giving you one final chance to win tickets. 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

What's new from Megan Maroney? It's Medicine on the Third Shift. We're talking about overdone costumes. What are the ones that people do too much? And one of the big ones Jessica said was Minions. She said everybody wears Minions to work parties. She's not wrong. Minions is a big one. It's Blake Shelton. Here's Texas on the Third Shift. She

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0: Rodney Atkins, new one, The Years Are Short on the third shift. And man, he couldn't be more right with that song. I was just looking at a story that they did through People magazine. And it was just a couple of days ago, they did this story on his kids. He's got three kids, Elijah, Ryder, and Scout. Now, Elijah was his son with his first wife. And I actually remember there was a lot of stuff going on when he broke up with his first wife. And his son was 10 years old. His son now is 25 years old. Talk about the years being short. I was looking through this article, and I mean, the guy's got a mustache. I mean, he grows up. That's what happens. But it feels like it couldn't have been that long ago that this kid was just 10 years old.
1: 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And listen up, Ella fellas and Langley ladies. 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Ella's sold-out Lubbock show is this Saturday, and we're giving you one final chance to win tickets. 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These are some of the most coveted tickets around.

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some good news. How about this for a cool story? There was a couple that was getting married in Outer Banks, North Carolina, but there were some storms that cut off the highway to the area so their family and friends couldn't get there. They went on social media inviting anybody that wanted to come. 400 people showed up to celebrate with them.

0: Prime example, last week, 29-year-old Braden Bell was announced as the TV play-by-play guy for the Portland Trail Blazers. Then just hours after they announced the hire, he was fired after posts on X resurfaced from his past back when he was just 15 years old that featured some comments that were not very becoming of the young man. Here's Luke Combs, loving on you.
1: No.

It's New After 2 on the third shift. That's Russell Dickerson getting us started on New After 2. I'm Brett Allen. Six brand new songs in a row, which means we are on to number two. Lots of new artists to get to tonight on New After 2. Here's Caroline Jones. It's Your It For Me, Honey. On the third shift.

0: Gavin Adcock, Cole Swindell, Luke Bryan, and Cole Goodwin all have in common? You think you know? It's the Third Shift. I'm Brett Allen. If you don't know, they all went to the same exact college. Gavin Adcock actually played football for Georgia Southern University. But Cole Goodwin, Cole Swindell, and Luke Bryan, that's how Luke Bryan and Cole Swindell actually met. Cole Goodwin actually wanted to quit. He kept calling his mom and saying, hey, I just want to drop out and pursue music full time. That's all I want to do. And this is, I know that this is going to be my destiny, but I just want to quit college. And they wouldn't let him. His parents said absolutely not. And in retrospect, he says he's glad that he didn't, that they didn't let him quit. He said he would have been eaten up immediately. But instead, he had the time to get mature about it and, you know, take it seriously. And now he's meeting a ton of people.
1: 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And listen up, Ella fellas and Langley ladies. If you missed your chance to score Ella Langley tickets, this is your last shot. 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
3: I was all but 22, I think, at the time. I'd been out on the road, lonely at night, and it'd been a while

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But this cute little country girl caught my eye. And boy, let me tell you, she was the prettiest thing I'd ever seen in a pair of boots. Well, she walked right up to me, handed me a beer. Gave me a look like, let's get out of here. And that's when I realized that she was every cowboy's dream come true.

CBS has cut ties with Tony Romo after his DUI in Milwaukee a couple of weeks ago. They said that they have mutually agreed to part ways, according to a statement on Friday. I kind of like Tony Romo. I thought he had it.

sounds like John Party was pretty sick last weekend. Ended up having to cancel a couple of shows, making Georgia, Biloxi, Mississippi. They've already been rescheduled. John Party, here's Last Night Lonely.

Good morning, guys. It's the Third Shift. I'm Brett Allen with more of today's country. Stella Lefty coming up. Dierks Bentley on the way. First, brand new from Josh Ross. Here's Drink Things Through. I know.

on 101.9 The Bull. I want to hear from you, like always. It's not just every now and then. I always want to hear from you. Send us a voicemail on our Bull app. Let us know where you're listening from. I'm happy to give you a shout out. You never know. You might even hear your voice on the radio.

0: 90s covers. I mean, right on point. And recently, he was in Jacksonville, Florida, alongside Jake Worthington. They were at ViStar Veterans Memorial Arena when they knocked out this John Anderson cover. I mean, he's just adding fuel to the fire of everybody that wants him to do a cover album. I do, too. One of the big comments on there was that, you know, somebody wanted that to be on Apple Music by Monday. Well, first of all, it's not. But it should be. I mean, I would buy as many covers as he can possibly sing. They're just that good.
1: 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And listen up, Ella fellas and Langley ladies. If you missed your chance to score Ella Langley tickets, this is your last shot. Ella's sold-out Lubbock show is this Saturday, and we're giving you one final chance to win tickets. 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

average, it takes less than 5 seconds to determine if you like one of these. 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

0: bringing you that brand new country. First, it's the third shift. We get up early to do that for you. It's brand new from Tori Rose. You're South of Southern. Hearing it first on the third shift.
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night to all my early risers, and another big hi to everybody that's been hanging out all night on the third shift. I'm Brett Allen. Hang on for Lainey Wilson's new one, Phone, Keys, Wallet. We'll get to that. First, though, Little Big Town. Here's Boondocks on the third shift.

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Do you know what you really want in life? Forgive me for getting a little philosophical overnight, but I got a couple of questions that could help you figure it out. Coming up after Lainey Wilson on The Third Shift.

0: Justin Moore and Why We Drink on the Third Shift. I'm Brett Allen. I always get a kick out of when people ask, you know, what do you want to do when you grow up to kids? Because, you know, I mean, half of us are still trying to figure out what we want to do now, even after being an adult for years and years. But there is an article at Vice.com that talks about seven questions that could help you figure out what you actually want from life. The first one is, what does a good day look like? Right? So you can kind of visualize your day. What are you willing to give up to get that day? Who do you want to become? How do you want to treat people? What do you actually want to do with your time? What do you believe it's all for? And then what do you want said when you're gone? I know it sounds kind of morbid, but it is a good question to ask. If you want to see this and why they actually go through seven questions, it's at Vice.com, but have you ever actually thought about what you really want in life?
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Remember a couple of weeks ago, we were talking about how Fat Bear Week was back. We haven't talked about the winner. There is a fierce competition, but a bear named Backpack emerged victorious as Fat Bear Week champion. If you want to see pictures, it's all over online. Just type in Fat Bear Week.

Tonight we learned that sexy costumes are out this year for the first time in forever. We learned what Luke Bryan, Cole Swindell, and Cole Goodwin all have in common. We talked about what you actually want for life. And we're going to do it all again tonight on The Third Shift. See you back here at midnight. 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
3: Okay, coming up, we'll talk a few of the questions that we're going to ask Lunchbox on the lie detector on Monday's show. We're not going to let him be in the room for those questions, even when we share with you guys what we're going to ask him on the lie detector. So that's coming up. Also, expressions that people use way too much and how irritating it is when they say it. We'll get into that, and we'll talk about babies and pacifiers, which is happening in my life right now. So let's get started now. Glad everybody's here. Let's go.
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0: Jones.
1: Yeah.
2: There comes a time when every parent has to tell their kid to suck it up and not have that binky or not have that toy. Did you guys deal with that at all?
3: No. Luckily, like organically, they got rid of that stuff. Maybe they got made fun of for like from friends, maybe in sleepovers, but we didn't have to do it.
2: We're already thinking about the pacifier, but our baby does not like pacifier to suck on anymore.
0: Oh, really?
2: She just eats it. I just chews it. She has no interest in sucking. So it could be anything. She wants to chew on anything at this point, but she does not like pacifier at all to pacify her. We have other friends that they had to pull the pacifier back because the kid always wanted it. But pediatricians say the kid should not be walking around with a pacifier once they reach the age of 2.
3: Oh, dang.
0: Okay. Yeah, my kids never, at the orphanage, they didn't have pacifiers. So my daughter would soothe by sucking her thumb, though, for a while. And then when she was in high school, she got braces, and that helped. Like,
2: high school, not suck her thumb?
0: Mm-hmm. Yeah. Wow. I mean, she would only do it at certain times, and she was embarrassed by it. But she thought, okay, yeah, maybe the braces will help. And sure enough, it did. And I think now, I mean, I don't know if sometimes she wakes up doing it without really knowing it, but I think that's something that some people, it's just hard to break. Like, I know women in their 40s that still sleep with a binky or whatever they call it.
3: A pacifier?
0: No. Like a blanket.
2: Like a blanket.
3: Oh.
2: A blanket.
0: It's not a pacifier.
2: So a binky can be a blanket for sure, but I think, and maybe the term here, I think it's just anything that you can't get away from.
0: Right. Anything you cling to for comfort.
3: Mm-hmm. And this is from childhood?
0: Like, yes. Uh-huh. Wow. And it's all ratted and like, there's holes in it, but they still, and they rub it like, you know, it's like it's self-soothing.
3: Guys, is that a red flag? Like, if you date someone and that's...
0: My friend that I'm talking about, she's married.
2: If you're borderline, that flag could wave and you could feel the wind on it.
0: Mm-hmm.
2: But if it's not borderline, no.
3: Okay.
2: I think everybody has their methods.
0: Yeah.
2: Their coping mechanisms from when they were kids. But if you're already on the fence and you're looking for a reason...
3: Use it.
0: Use that as your way out. Yes.
2: I think you definitely can justify it in your own head by using that. But... Yeah, I'm surprised that Billy doesn't like the pacifier for that, but she'll chew on anything at this point. And also, teething just, I think, is really hard. I don't remember it personally.
3: I don't either.
2: Yeah, I have no memory, but the teething stuff is tough.
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4: We're going to make Lunchbox leave the room and we're going to share with you guys some of the questions that we're going to ask when he is on the lie detector in a couple of days. So we'll share some of that and we'll talk about also the most irritating expressions that people use today and how irritated we are at those expressions. That's coming up as well. We got a game coming up too. Back in just a second.

0: We will have Lunchbox on a lie detector on Monday's show. We have already recorded the segment. We did it yesterday. I'm going to share with you guys now a few of the questions that we asked Lunchbox on the lie detector. Number one, the reason we brought the guy in to give him the polygraph is because over a long period of time, people kept delivering pizzas to Amy's house. That and some other things were happening. It freaked her out. She moved. We don't know who that was, the person that was delivering pizzas to Amy's house. So we said, are you responsible for all the pizzas that got sent to Amy's house and forced her to move? That was one of the questions that was asked. Another one. Did a ghost really push you in the closet as a kid? Because he claims a ghost breathed on him, touched him, pushed him in a closet, held him back. We asked him that one. We asked him, is it true you can't tell if a man is attractive or not?
1: Oh, good.
2: That's
1: one.
2: A good one.
0: Yeah.
1: Because anytime you ask,
0: the difference.
1: It's like, I have no idea if Brad Pitt is cute. Cuter than me. Or Bobby.
0: I'm a 10.
1: Yeah.
0: I don't know the difference in me and Brad Pitt. We asked him a question about the palate. And that was a really long saga on this show that got pretty testy. So that will be Monday's show. Lunchbox hooked up to the lie detector test. A little behind the scenes, he had to get in 2 hours before the show started and do all of the preliminary questions, check his baseline. He might lie all the time.
2: Right.
0: Like that might be his baseline, just
1: right.
0: Lying.
1: Yeah.
0: So we're packaging it up. On Monday's show will be Lunchbox and the lie detector. Not only will we find out about the pizzas to Amy's house, if he did or didn't do it, but also the other questions that he's not quite expecting. I can't wait. Also, I'm paying for this out of my own pocket. The low, low price of $1,100.
2: Ay.
1: Quite the investment, but it'll put to bed a lot of things.
2: A lot of things.
0: You guys want to chip in? Do a GoFundMe to pay for this? Another one is, were you actually as popular in high school as you claim?
2: That's a good one.
1: Solid.
0: You like that one?
2: Because he claims he was Mr. Popular.
0: Yeah, he's a man.
1: He was prom king.
2: Was he? Do we know that?
0: He has a crown. He has a crown.
2: Throw that question in there.
1: I think we've met too many people from his high school. He still knows them all by their names and what class he had with them.
2: True.
1: And I feel like somebody would have outed him at this point.
3: Bobby

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1: Let's go.
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2: 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How irritated do we get? What are these expressions that annoy us the most? That's happening. Also, the amount of nannies that this certain celebrity has, pretty wild. We'll get into that. We got a game coming up. All right, back in a second.
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4: Amarillo's number one for new country.
1: Bobby Bone, come on.
2: We have the top 10 most irritating expressions in the English language because they are overused. I will give you one, which will kind of set you up and see if anything else comes to mind. Okay. At the end of the day, which just means
4: when it's all said and done.
2: But that's also one too.
17: Yeah. You said the same thing.
4: Okay.
2: Like, I guess the real answer, like the final conclusion is, like that would be at the end of the day when it's all said
4: and
2: done.
4: So that one's annoying?
2: It's the number one most annoying at the end of the day.
4: I gotta stop using that.
2: Another one is, well, it's not rocket science.
17: No, I love using that one.
2: Okay, I'll give it to you. You tell me 1 through 10 how annoying it is when someone says it. 10 okay. meaning the most annoying.
4: Okay.
2: At the end of the day.
4: 1. I use it.
17: I'd say 5. Like, yeah, it's kind of annoying.
2: 4.
4: I have a feeling I'm going to probably have used all of these.
17: We probably have used all of them
4: well,
17: at
4: okay,
17: one point.
4: Well, okay, but that I still continue to.
2: It's not rocket science.
4: That doesn't bother me. 2?
17: Dude, that's 0. I love that one.
2: Okay, that's 1. When someone goes, it's 0 or 11. That's not an option.
17: Okay, so
2: it's 1 through 10.
17: Got it.
2: What exactly is rocket science, though?
17: Like something just so complicated.
2: You know,
17: like
2: I'm talking NASA. About literal rocket science. Like, I know nothing of rocket science. Oh, so if I were to say it's not rocket science, I don't know rocket science. It's like when someone says it's like crack. I never actually did crack. So I'm only judging based on how addictive people say crack is.
17: And we're assuming that going to space is very complicated. So that's it.

0: I would say two on that one for me. How about this? At this moment in time.
1: That does not bother me at all. One.
0: Okay.
2: One.
0: I guess I never even thought about that one. How about, and these are the top 10 most irritating expressions because they're overused. Some of them I don't feel are overused. How about when someone says 24/7?
1: One.
0: I feel like that's not literal.
2: But means
1: 24/7.
2: Just, no, means you're right. It's not.
0: It just means
2: every minute of the day. Yeah.
1: Yeah.
0: How about when someone says literally, but they don't mean literally?
2: Oh, that one's annoying.
1: I love that one. I use it. One. And I know Bobby's going to give it a 10.
0: Yeah. Nine. I'm a little more calm.
2: Yeah.
0: As I get older.
2: I go 8 because I use it and I annoy myself when I use
1: it. Okay. I'm going to guess if your other most annoying one is on there.
0: Well, this isn't my list.
1: Oh.
0: but one of my most annoying ones is on here, and you're going to know what it is. Go ahead.
1: Okay. You couldn't write it any better.
0: Oh, that's a good one.
2: I was thinking of another one.
0: I hate that one.
1: Yeah, you do.
0: Because you can always write it better. Always. Especially when it's something so normal. They do that in sports all the time.
1: But that's the thing. It's just a saying to say that.
0: It's a stupid saying. It's a stupid saying.
2: Because it's wrong.
1: Okay, and that's not on there?
0: No.
1: Okay.
0: That one's not on here, but 10. That's the worst.
2: Yeah,
0: I think that's, it's tied for another worst one. But you couldn't write it any better as a terrible one because you can. You could just say, wow, that's really amazing, or that's so rare that that happens. You couldn't write it any better.
1: It doesn't have the same.
0: It was 4th and 3.
1: That doesn't have the same oomph.
0: It's a lie. Okay, what's the other one?
2: Oh, it's 110%.
0: Yes, 110%.
1: Oh, yeah.
2: Is that on the list?
0: Yes.
1: I hate that.
2: Yeah, that's annoying.
0: Throw me off the building. You can't go more than 100%. And then when people start to even go bigger, 200%.
2: Yeah.
0: 500%. Whole, full is 100%. You can't go any bigger than that.
2: So, like, if you talk about, like, return on investment and you see 800%.
0: No, there's a difference. That's literal.
1: You can have that.
0: Oh. Yeah, that's.
2: But you're saying it doesn't exist.
0: I'm saying it's effort. I gave 110%. You can't. Because the most you can give is 100%.
2: Right.
0: You can, financially speaking,
1: have 110% return.
0: Or 800% for that matter. Yeah, I didn't feel like some of those were that annoying, but those two, I'd be okay if not just they were never said, if the people who said them were gone too.
1: Literally.
2: Like
0: yeah, just eliminated.
2: Them?
0: Yeah, from.

0: me something good.
1: Yeah. A family camping trip took a scary turn when the kids disappeared into the wilderness. Luckily, some rescuers got some unexpected help finding them. It ends up being a great story. I hope you stick around to hear it. Lunchbox has it next in our segment called Tell Me Something Good.
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0: How about that? Hey, wow. Look at those guys. 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That's awesome.
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0: Awesome.
1: Like the first time I heard you sing, I was completely, it's still the same thing every time. I'm sitting there like looking at you, geeking out. This guy's good, man.
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7: From KMR Local 4 News, I'm Chief Meteorologist John Harris. For the early morning hours, mostly clear with light southwest winds, lows around 56. And for this afternoon, mostly sunny and nice, highs near 82.
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18: I'll tell you what, no matter what I do in my career, I could find the cure to cancer, okay? 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It's the one thing when I met Steve, I was like, you have set me up for failure, man. I could do nothing to top this.
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0: Last Saturday, there was a family in Colorado doing some camping out in the mountains. They're at the campsite doing some stuff when the three kids, all under the age of 10, wander off. And their parents are like, kids, come back. Come back. Kids don't come back. They got to call rescue people. They send out drones, helicopters. They're searching for hours. Can't find the kids. So they bring in the old canine, Arch. Picks up their scent. Goes a mile and a half into the woods. Finds the kids.
1: All together. Scary.
0: They just got, you know, twisted and turned around. And they just kept walking. But the dog found them.
1: Good for the kids for sticking together, too.
2: Oh, yeah.
1: Because if I were the older one, I'd be like, every man for themselves. Kids.
3: Good luck,
1: little ones. It's going to be tough out there. Yeah, good story. That's what it's all about.
4: That was Tell Me Something Good.

0: story comes to us from Parkland, Washington. A man showed up to his business one morning and his excavator gone. Someone broke in, stole it in the middle of the night. And then about 3 hours later, an excavator goes for sale right across the street on the empty lot. Well, and go. So he's like, what? So he calls police, like, hey, we got to call this number. They set up a buy, busted the guy that stole it.
1: Surprise. Could he not haul it? Did he drive it across the street only? He didn't haul it off. He just drove it across the street. I'm assuming that was his excavator.
0: Yeah, it was his excavator, and he was arrested when he went to buy it. The guy was like, oh, man.
1: Oh, I'm confused. I didn't know. Okay.
0: I'm Lunchbox. That's your bonehead story of the day. Come on, Bobby
1: Bones. 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
4: Number one for new country.
0: We got another music lawsuit. Let's see if these songs sound alike. So, Ray, would you hit Bill Withers, hit just the two of us?
5: I see the crystal raindrops fall, and the beauty of it all is when the sun comes shining through.
0: Familiar with that?
6: Yeah.
0: Okay. And so, Olivia Dean, now this is her song called I've Seen It. Go ahead.
7: I've heard it laced in every song. Still the words all come out.
0: Oh yeah, lawsuit lost. Oh my gosh. Lawsuit lost. That's
6: wait,
0: over.
6: The end. Like,
0: give
6: what?
0: Them all the money. Yeah. Okay, let's do it again.
8: Wow.
0: A lot of times I will go, you know, there are only so many chords. There's only so many melodic structures. No, that's the exact song.
9: Yeah.
0: So go ahead, hit Bill Withers again.
5: I see the crystal raindrops fall. The beauty of it all.
0: Now hit Olivia Dean.
7: I've heard it laced in every song. Still the words all come out wrong. Doesn't always answer when you call.
9: Dang, that's right on.
0: The publisher hired a musicologist who said they found substantial similarities. You could have saved money and just come to me.
9: Yeah, mm-hmm. We could have told you.
0: Yeah. And the copying of a distinctively protectable melody. Bill Withers died in 2020 at the age of 81. Dean and her team have not commented. That's from BBC. Do we all feel the same about that?
6: Yeah.
0: That's slam dunk?
9: Yes.
0: Okay. Save legal bills. Put him on as a main writer. Give the Bill Withers estate some of that money. Oh, those are fun. I miss the days of doing these all the time. I miss those days.
10: Bones.
0: Now let's play Nate Smith. Here is World on Fire.

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1: A lot of parents are not cool with their kids majoring in social media influencing. As a parent whose daughter's college age, would you be okay if your daughter said, I want to major in social media influencing?
2: If that's truly what she was passionate about and she wanted to go all in and she could learn skills that were going to help her excel in that area, I don't think I have a problem with it, because I think she'd be learning far more than what maybe some parents are thinking of when it comes to, like a quick, here's my outfit link. You know, there's more to it than that.
1: More to it than get ready with me and TikTok dances.
2: Yes.
1: Eddie, college age son.
3: Yeah.
1: He comes home and goes, hey, man, I appreciate you guys so much paying for college. It is amazing. I'm learning as much as I can. I've settled on my major, social media influencing.
3: But they're going to college. I'm okay with it. I'm okay with it because I'm an editor. I'm a video guy, editor. And what is that? That's the same thing. And my son, ironically, he wants to be a filmmaker, which would be kind of crazy if he was just like in college being like, I changed my mind. I don't want to make films.

0: want to be a social media influencer? That'd be cool.
1: Now, I think you need to learn other skills you can parlay into different things in case that goes away. I mean, that goes away, but will it just bounce to another platform? Like, say it leaves one platform and goes to another. Like, you have to be flexible, and surely you learn business and marketing and all those things.
2: That's my, not argument, but that would be what I would say, is that it's basically marketing for the internet.
1: Right.
2: Because, again, you're not just learning what to do on video. You're learning all the tricks on how to link to a shop, how to build a shop,
0: yeah,
2: how to actually sell, how to put stuff in a video without actually acknowledging it's in there, but it's still paying off for the client. I would assume it's very much just marketing for today instead of marketing in a newspaper.
1: Yeah.
2: Because I'm sure back in the day it was newspaper mm-hmm. marketing.
0: Yes.
2: What are you going to do with that now? Jackrab.
1: Mm-hmm.
2: You get to pay $75,000 for college for 4 years and they do social media marketing. I think the name is hilarious. And it would, like you said, if it's Get Ready With Me, if it's TikTok dances, if it's check out my fit of the day,
1: mm-hmm.
2: yes.
0: But if it was just media marketing, right?
2: It's like, not social media, but that's most of media now.
0: I know. That's what I'm saying. Like, back in the day, they'd have all these words for classes. I mean, no idea what that meant. But like social media, we know what that is. We all have it.
2: Like, it's PR. This is PR.
0: That's it.
2: This is PR. It's branding. I think they should like zhuzh up
1: yeah,
2: the
1: maybe
2: major
1: they
2: name,
1: need to
2: though.
1: Rebrand.
2: Yeah. Because again, we get it. But I think some people will be like, what do you mean? You want to just do Instagram stories? You're just going to do that on Facebook? But that is it. Man, college is expensive.
0: So expensive. You're telling me, dude. Yeah. I haven't even paid yet. I'm just looking at the prices and wondering what I'm going to have to pay. It's going to be outrageous.
1: And that's what I assume that price is, that in-state?
2: Well, it's an average, over 4 years for kids in America. So, yeah. If your kid comes home and wants to be a social media influencer and learn it, give them a little grace, because I think it's basically PR and marketing. If they just want to be one now and they're like 16 or 17 doing it on their own, monitor their accounts. Like, watch them. Yeah.
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8: Let's play the feud. Survey asked 2,000 people, who's the most famous actor right now? Lunchbox, you go first. Who's the most famous actor right now?
10: Yeah, right now. Timothée Chalamet.
8: Show me Timothée Chalamet. Wow. Did not make the top 10. We're looking for most famous actor right now. Eddie.
11: I'm going to go Tom Cruise.
8: Show me Tom Cruise. Number one answer, Tom Cruise.
11: Yeah. Now that I'm on Tom's, let's go Tom Holland, Spider-Man.
8: No.
11: But, oh, he's so famous.
8: Yeah, they're all famous.
10: That's what I thought.
8: But yeah, show me. No, just hit it. All right. Amy, over to you. Uh-huh. Eddie's got 1 point. Lunchbox has 0 points.
12: Okay.
8: Go ahead.
12: Anne Hathaway.
8: Go ahead and buzz her.
12: What? She's in every movie.
8: I agree.
12: That's right. Come out.
10: Thinking so hard. Chalamet.
11: Chalamet.
10: What is it? Chalamet?
8: He ain't that famous. Okay. The most famous actors right now.
10: Tom Hanks.
8: Where? Lunchbox, back over to you for double the points.
10: Yeah, Tom Hanks.
8: Show me Tom Hanks.
10: Eddie? I am so confused.
11: Okay. He's got to be on here. Brad Pitt.
8: Show me Brad Pitt. Number three answer is Brad Pitt.
11: Oh, baby. See, now I'm thinking younger again.
8: Most famous.
11: Most famous. Let's go with Meryl Streep.
12: She is, but I just think...
11: Why did you laugh at me?
8: That wasn't me laughing. It was Amy, your competitor.
12: It was me because I just can't figure out the method here.
10: I can't find the lane because I'm over
8: two. The lane is famous.
12: And I think she is very famous.
11: Very.
12: She also starred in a movie with Anne Hathaway, and I just don't think she's going to be on there.
11: That's okay. Why you laughed?
8: Show me Meryl Streep.
11: Okay, she was right.
8: She's right, yeah.
10: Oh, boy.
8: Amy, 2,000 people were asked who's the most famous actor right now.
12: Denzel Washington.
8: Show me Denzel.
11: That was a good guess, though.
12: No, it was terrible.
8: No, that's a mid guess. Also, I'm looking at it, so it's so much easier for me because I see him, but it's all very, very, very, very famous people.
12: To be clear, everybody we've named is very famous.
8: These are more famous. These are more famous.
12: Okay.
8: Lunchbox.
10: The Rock.
8: Show me The Rock.
12: That's it.
11: Good.
12: That's it.
10: Yes!
8: The number two answer is The Rock.
10: I got 6 points.
8: You're on the right path. It's just famous. It's not like credentials. It's not who's the best. Yeah, yeah, yeah. It's not who's the trendiest on Instagram.
12: Okay.
8: Just famous. Lunchbox is in the lead.
10: In the lead. The most famous actors besides...
8: We have Tom Cruise at one, The Rock at two, Brad Pitt at three.
10: All right. I'm going to guess it. It's not going to be right. Give me Ben Affleck.
8: Ben Affleck.
12: Wow.
8: I honestly thought this was softball. I can see where it's hard. Because there's so many, but these are really, really, really famous people. Eddie, you're up.
11: Is Ben Affleck's best friend on there?
12: That's what I was thinking.
10: I have him down.
11: So I feel like I got to go Matt Damon.
8: Very famous.
11: Very famous.
8: Show me Matt Damon.
11: Oh, my God.
8: Amy, you can win this.
12: Can you say the category again?
8: Who's the most famous actor right now?
11: It's not complicated.
8: It's so not complicated, I think it's hard.
10: Can you repeat it?
11: This is so dumb.
12: Who's the most famous actor right now?
8: Who's the most famous actor? Mostly right now means alive.
11: Oh, that's different.
8: No, it's not. You've guessed all alive people.
11: Because I was thinking like right now, like who's famous right now.
8: Okay, but this is still that too.
10: That's what it says.
8: This is it.
12: Okay. Reese Witherspoon.
8: Reese Witherspoon. No.
10: I won.
12: He won with six points.
10: Yes.
12: Okay.
10: I got another one now that just came in my
12: throwing
10: head.
12: Throwing things out there.
10: Jennifer Lopez.
8: No.
10: She's...
8: Go.
12: Jennifer Aniston?
8: Yes.
12: Oh, dang.
8: At number six, Jennifer Aniston.
12: Oh, I would have won.
11: You would have won
12: with
11: that.
12: Yeah, I was going back and forth.
11: Is McConaughey on there?
8: No. But number four seems so easy that I'm shocked. But then again, I'm not playing. It's easier for me. But four is so easy.
12: Give us a hint.
8: That it could have been number one.
11: Is he really
8: old? All these people have been famous for decades.
12: Oh, Morgan Freeman.
8: No.
11: Clint Eastwood?
8: No, you're going real old. This one's... used to be hot, I think. I don't know that he is now, but he's still dating young people.
11: Oh, Leonardo
8: DiCaprio.
12: Oh, my gosh.
11: Yeah, I kind of skipped him.
8: Okay. The next one was in TV. Massive TV star, but then also massive, massive movie star. And was really great at a lot of things, but alien movies especially.
11: Alien movies.
10: Will Smith.
12: Oh,
11: Will Smith. Oh. Solid.
10: But I feel like he's not famous anymore. No one talks about him.
8: He's the most famous. He's been famous for 30 years.
10: Because I watched Ben Affleck on...
8: Who?
11: Ben Affleck.
8: Next up is somebody who signed the most lucrative Netflix deal in the history of Netflix.
10: Adam Sandler.
11: Yeah.
8: Been famous since the 90s.
11: Mm-hmm.
8: Next up, this guy's had two kind of versions of his fame. One pre kind of out of control actor.
12: Oh, Robert Downey Jr.
8: Correct. Now Marvel.
12: Dang it.
8: The next, this guy is still good looking, but was known for just being so, so good looking. He was sexiest man.
12: George Clooney.
8: Correct.
12: Ugh.
8: And at number 10, really the only semi, like, contemporary kind of youngish one, but he's still in his 40s. Married to another actor. Was in a football movie, but wasn't the main person. Was in a movie this last year that was a monster, that was based off a book. Heartthrob.
10: Oh, that guy Gosling.
8: Ryan Gosling.
11: Oh, Ryan Gosling.
10: He was in the
11: Project Hail Mary.
8: Timothy Chalamet. They're all famous. You guys were naming famous people, but those have been famous for basically decades. So, but also I didn't get polled. But with 6 points,
11: who's your winner?
8: Your winner is Lunchbox. Hit that.

0: Friday.
1: I don't know which one I got.
2: Tom Hanks?
3: The
2: did
3: Rock,
2: he get that?
3: No,
2: The Rock.
3: Missed Tom Hanks. Tom Hanks could have been on the list easily.
2: And he was.
3: That could have been a good one. Yeah, that could have been a good one. Yeah, he got The Rock. I think for all his points. I think he got The Rock for all his points. Yeah. All right. I was going to say good job, everybody, but
2: no.
3: Better luck next time, everybody.
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3: 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Bobby Bone, come on. Kim Kardashian employs 5 nannies to help her care for her 4 kids.
6: Aren't some of her kids grown? Like, they're not, like West?
3: Late teens. One of them's performing.
6: Yeah. So it's not like all these are like little kids.
3: I'm also not going to judge. I would love to have 5 nannies.
18: I think anyone would take 5 nannies.
6: Yeah, I mean.
3: Kim Kardashian has revealed she has a surprisingly large team of nannies helping care for her 4 children with Kanye West. She explained that having multiple nannies allows her to balance parenting with her demanding career, travel, and other responsibilities.
6: And I would imagine they're not all 5 there at once. It's like they're on rotation. Let's not be ridiculous.
3: Sorry. There are personal assistants that work with major stars in this town in country music. And so some of these major stars have 2 personal assistants, full-time personal assistants. And what happens is they travel so much that it's a week on, a week off. So let's just say Eddie's a massive superstar and he travels the world and travels the country touring. And so one personal assistant would go for a full week with him. And then as soon as that week is over, the other one hops in, the other one gets a week off. Because you would wonder, why does someone need 2 personal assistants? And maybe they don't need, but maybe they do. Mm-hmm. Maybe they do, but that's how. I'm not going to shame. It would be nice to have 5 nannies.
18: That'd be amazing. That'd be amazing. Like, you're right. Who's shaming this? Like, anyone would take it. I mean, if there's that conversation of like, oh, you should be present with your child at all time. I get it. But help is so needed, especially when you have lots of kids. Yes.
3: Mm-hmm. Would you do anything different now that you've had 4 kids and they've all got, like, would you have spent money to have any sort of help early on if you, knowing what you know now?
18: Yes.
3: Like, you would have taken money from something else and put it into having a little bit of help?
18: Yes. I think a nanny would be awesome. I think a nanny, like in the early stages, not like infant stages, because I felt like our first baby, you know, like it was such an adventure of like going through the not being able to sleep at night and all that stuff. You kind of have to go through that. But then once they turn 2 and it's just like you still have to work and your wife's working, dude, that would have been a game changer. Because my wife's quit. She quit everything that she'd been working on to do that. And I hate that. I really wish she would have continued to work.
3: I can understand that because she wanted to continue to work.
18: I mean, she
3: part of her wanted. Yes. Right. I'm not saying she chose, but I'm saying there's guilt because if she would have just got to pick, she probably would have done both.
18: Yeah. She was a caseworker and she loved her job.
3: Yes. Yeah. You know what?
18: Go back in time. And let's
3: we'll go fund me you a nanny.
18: That'd be awesome.
3: For like a week. But a nanny you need to trust, right? Can you imagine the background test you got to do to be a Kardashian nanny?
6: Oh, yeah.
3: I would also think you need to have, like, fighting skills.
6: For what? Like, because...
3: Security.
6: Okay. But she has security.
3: Oh, yeah, she has those security people too. Yeah. Good point. Get your Bobby Bones on. Bobby Bones. Now let's play Morgan Wallen. Here is I Got Better.

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1: One high school football player had a senior night he will never forget. What his teammates did to make it so special is amazing. Eddie has that coming up next in our segment called Tell Me Something Good.
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6: From KMR Local 4 News, I'm Chief Meteorologist John Harris. For the early morning hours, mostly clear with light southwest winds. Lows around 56. And for this afternoon, mostly sunny and nice. Highs near 82.
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2: 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Mason Wisnowski, he's a senior in high school and he lives down in Texas and he has Down syndrome, but he plays on the football team. Well, last Friday night, the game was going on. Mason suited up. He's waiting to go in. And they say, Mason, you're in. You're in. The ball's on the 30-yard line. Give the ball to Mason. He runs with the ball, 30 yards, touchdown.

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4: Number one for new country.
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0: And now it's time for the morning corny.
9: The morning corny.
4: What kind of pie has a short temper?
0: She laughed at the end
2: she
0: of it.
2: Did.
0: What kind of pie has a short temper? What is it? Commit.
4: No.
0: Commit to it.
2: Just go, Amy.
0: Commit
2: go.
0: To it.
4: A crab apple pie.
10: Don't commit.
0: Abort.
10: Don't do that one.
0: Abort the joke. Did you not read that, that one?
4: I read the wrong joke.
0: What was the other joke then that you have over there?
4: What do you call a large pastry-eating snake?
0: This can't be worse.
2: That's Python.
0: Python.
4: Python. See, that one's good.
2: That's good, Amy.
0: That first one is in the Hall of Shame.
4: I know.

0: Morning Corny.
1: That was an accident.
2: Put that on the list of the Hall of Shame. We need to keep an active Hall of Shame for when they're so bad.
1: Well, I had a pile of pie jokes.
2: A pile of jokes?
1: A pile of pie jokes. And that first one I meant to delete.
2: Yeah, we meant for you to delete it too. Biggest songs in country music right now at number 3, John Morgan, Kid Myself. Number 2, Morgan Wallen, Been By Now. If it was meant to be, we'd have been by now. We wouldn't have to keep trying. And number 1, Kenny Chesney, Carry On. Carry on, karaoke, don't matter if you can. There you go. Those are your big songs this week. Congratulations.

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1: All right, voicemail.
2: Morning, Cho. Pebbles here from Oregon. Question for Eddie. Eddie, why are you always dogging on Nickelback? Nickelback is great. All right, thanks. Talk to you later.
1: About that, Eddie?
3: I don't know. I just I don't like Nickelback.
1: The question is, why are you always dogging on Nickelback?
3: You know, sometimes you just kind of don't like something and they irritate you and you're annoyed by it. Nickelback's that for me. I don't know why.
1: Can you admit, though, that some of their songs are jams?
3: Like, sometimes I'll catch myself kind of like bobbing my head to a Nickelback song.
4: We all wanna be big rock stars. I'm the same kind of model we think.
3: But then people are like, oh, they're so good. I'm like, stop, you're making it worse. They're not.
1: Hey, hater. All right, next.
5: Hey, I heard y'all talking on the podcast about the woman who got the money because her husband had an affair with somebody. Well, I had a friend that happened with. She got $2 million for alienation of affection. And then afterwards, then they got back together and traveled the world and spent that money. So, yep, it happens.
6: What? So I don't
3: know. That sounds like a setup.
6: Alienation of affection?
1: That's the charge when we talked about that. Yep. That's what it was. Hit the other one, Ray.
7: Hey, Show. So you were talking about yesterday on Monday, the NASCAR driver that was held liable for a divorce and told her cough up more than $800,000. North Carolina is a rare state that actually has, you call it the heartbreak law. They call it heart bomb. But if somebody, a third party outside of the divorce, helps initiate the divorce, not initiate it, but cause it, then you can be sued civilly. And so that's what the wife did. She was found liable. That's how it happens.
6: Dang. Wow.
8: That is so crazy.
1: Man. The dude's as much a part of it.
6: Yeah, uh-huh. North Carolina.
1: They should not be allowed to get back together. If you get money because of that, you shouldn't be allowed to get back together.
6: Yeah, because that could be the ultimate scheme.
1: Exactly. It's scamming people like people scamming Amy. All right, that's what's up. Thank you, guys. Call us anytime. 877-77-BOBBY.
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11: Yeah. All right, so we got a Lunchbox tipping story. And before anybody makes judgment, I would like for everybody to just sit back and let them talk. He's not known as a great tipper. Even someone who tips less than standard, but the floor is yours.
13: Went to get a haircut at a barber shop. Took my kids. They needed a haircut. And we are sitting in there. And I think the barber shop opened at 10 a.m. We were the first appointment of the day. And we go in. My kid's getting a haircut. And the music is playing. And it says some explicit lyrics. And I'm like, okay, cool. Just one song. No problem, right? Yeah, they just messed up. Forgot to turn it off. Next song, explicit lyrics. And they're just acting like it's no big deal. Like, just cuss words are flying in the music. And I said, okay, that's cool. Just tip less.
11: So what did you do?
13: Tipped less.
11: Did you say anything?
13: Nope.
14: You never told them, hey, you got music playing.
13: No. They know what they have playing. They can hear it with their own ears. They hear it. Oh. They see a four-year-old sitting in the barber chair, and it's like, MF. It's like,
15: Oh, my.
14: Oh, man.
15: Wow, that's...
13: Yeah.
14: Serious.
11: I was thinking about this.
13: Like, that's a big, like...
11: Yeah, I can understand why you would be upset. Maybe you could have said something, but also what I think of is that barbers, for the most part, in a shop, don't own the shop. They are renting a chair, and he or she may not have had control over the top music, and you may have penalized them without them having control over the music.
13: Well, there wasn't anyone else there, so who's playing the music? Someone from a back room or from outer space?
11: That's an interesting point.
13: Like, I'm just like looking around going, are we going to change this?
11: But would you have said anything?
13: No. Like, you hear it yourself, and you catch that and be like, oh, that's my fault. I was listening to that before I opened up, but... Moves the next song, more curse words. I'm like, all right, bud. Obviously, we don't give a crap about these kids sitting in this chair.
14: So that's what made you mad, is that you thought they were aware of that and they just let it keep playing.
13: Yes. Oh. Like, you hear the first one, you're like, oh, man, forgot to turn that off.
15: It's so weird.
13: And they make a move.
15: He cusses like the most of everybody here.
14: Well, you know what I thought of was that he said one time that he cusses sometimes not knowing in his house. And he's like, it is what it is. It's just a word.
11: Yeah.
13: I do that sometimes in front of my kids. But
14: so what's the difference?
13: I get to choose what is said in front of my kid.
11: I can understand being upset, so I'd definitely like to go.
13: Right.
11: I feel that. I think, though, if it was that bothersome, I think I would ask, hey, my kids are here. Would you mind turning the bad words off or changing the channel? I don't think that's a crazy thing to ask.
13: Yeah, I don't think I should have to ask that. That's the,
11: fair.
13: So my whole thing is if they don't feel like they need to change it, that's fine.
11: Have you been to that barbershop before?
13: Yeah.
11: What music were they playing last time?
13: Censored.
11: Okay.
14: Oh, radio edits.
13: Yeah.
11: So have you been to that same barber before? Same person?
13: No, I just sign up random, whatever one's available. Mm-hmm.
14: Were you secretly happy that that music was playing so that you don't tip as much?
13: No, man, I'm never happy about having to take people's money away.
11: That's such a lie. So you paid full price for the haircuts.
13: Well, yep.
11: Three of them.
13: Yep.
11: And then what did you tip?
13: $3.
14: A dollar?
13: No, $3 each haircut.
11: So $9.
13: Yep.
11: What was the price of a haircut?
13: It's like $25.
14: What would you normally tip in that situation?
11: If the haircut was $25, I'd probably tip $8, $8 to $10.
14: Yeah, okay.
13: Oh, I'll usually tip $5, but I took two off each haircut. Hey.
15: Yeah, you could do that.
13: For bad words.
11: I don't hate it, and I can understand why you're upset. It is a bit ironic because you do curse in front of your kids.
13: I do.
15: He's just looking for any reason to save money.
13: No.
14: I think you are, man.
13: That is absolutely not it. It's just, hey, the etiquette of a business is you're supposed to be, whoa, kids walk in, it's kind of different.
11: How do we feel about this?
15: I think you can't penalize someone if you don't even bring it up to them. Like, if he were to have said, hey, I'd rather my kids not hear this, and then they refuse to change it, then you can alter your tip if you want to, or just not return. Don't be a repeat customer.
13: But that's doing the same thing, taking money away without saying anything.
11: Wait, what?
15: No.
11: Anyway, if you guys have thoughts on this, you can call us. You can leave a voicemail. 877-77-BOBBY. I think what I would have done is said, hey, would you mind flipping it to something a little cleaner? Not a big deal. They probably, oh my goodness, I didn't even think about it.
14: He didn't want to, though.
11: Because
14: he wanted to take money off that tip.
11: Got it. Yeah. Got it. That is a theory. That's just a theory.
13: That's an absolute theory because I just want to protect my kids.
11: It is a theory. But you were cursing the same words.
13: Not at that barbershop. I wasn't.
11: Out of the barbershop, possibly.
13: Probably.
11: Okay.
13: Probably.
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1: More songs that give us chills. 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
2: It's either Luke Bryan Farm Tour at the Villarica V-Plex, or it was Justin Bieber at Phillips Arena, and I can't remember. 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
1: Have you met Bieber?
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1: And you haven't like talked to him at all? No. Like no messages from him?
2: Nope.
1: Like I'm a big fan of your music?
2: Nope.
1: Nothing.
2: And I still got Bieber fever.
1: Who doesn't?
2: I know. 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
30: Hey, today y'all are talking about songs that just gave y'all chill bumps as soon as you heard them or every time you heard them. The Imperial March from the Star Wars soundtrack. Every time I hear it, gives me chill bumps and kind of motivates me. Anyway, y'all have a good day.
31: I don't know what that is.
28: That guy, it goes, dun, dun, dun, dun, dun. Oh, I'm getting the Death March.
32: Come on, you got it.
28: No, but those are so similar. That one goes, dun, dun, dun, dun. No, I'm doing Death March. Do it.
32: Dun, dun, dun, dun, dun, dun, dun, dun, dun.
28: Okay, so the difference in that one is, so that one goes, dun, dun, dun, dun, dun, dun, dun, dun. The Death March goes, dun, dun. Oh, now I can't get that one.
31: It's fine. I get it now.
28: Do Death March.
31: Yeah.
32: That's pretty close.
28: That guy loves Star Wars.
32: Yeah, he does. And yeah. I'm surprised you know it because you've never watched the movies.
28: Yeah, but that song is ubiquitous. It's in all kinds
32: of everywhere.
31: Oh, ubiquitous.
33: Ubiquitous. Big word. Oh, look at me.
28: You didn't even say
32: what?
28: It.
32: I said you.
33: Well, I couldn't say it. I just heard it. I was like, whoa, I don't know what that is.
28: I have other country songs that give me chill bumps. I made a list after we did the bit. Because we just kind of went around, and I did pick Cowgirls Don't Cry when Reba sings that part at the end. So I have Jamie Johnson in color. If my reason, you should have seen it in color.
31: Yep.
28: That's a
31: That'll do
28: good
31: it.
28: One.
0: That's yeah,
28: a, okay.
0: really good.
28: Okay. I have Miranda Lambert, House That Built Me.
31: Yes. Oh, yeah. That's
28: you forget so what it was like the first time you heard that song. Because mm-hmm. the first time you heard it, you went, oh.
31: Do y'all yeah. all picture your first house or the house you predominantly lived in?
28: I picture the house that built me.
0: I picture that's Miranda singing it.
33: Yeah.
31: You don't, but you don't go back to your childhood home? I do.
0: Like, I haven't. Maybe we will now.
31: You should. Give it a try.
28: Much.
31: Well, I know. That's why I said also maybe where you were the most a little bit.
28: Like, we move like every year and a half. Yeah. So, no.
31: See, I was in the same house from birth to 18.
28: I can see where the song would resonate with you.
31: Mm-hmm.
28: Yeah.
31: And I have gone back. I didn't knock on the door, but I peeped through the windows.
0: Oh, that's even worse. Just knock on the
33: that's
0: door.
33: That's okay, though.
0: Creepy. Yeah.
28: I think if I were thinking like the house that built me, if we had to find one, it would be the first house that I ever bought. My okay. first home mm-hmm. oh, wow. in Austin, Texas, where I felt like I cannot believe I'm buying something that costs over $100,000. My mind was blown.
31: Yeah.
28: And also I thought, I can't believe I own a house. This is the coolest thing ever. It's crazy. That would probably be that house for me. What's the house that built you?
0: I mean, my home, growing up in South Texas, McAllen. I mean, that house isn't there anymore, though. They tore it down and built a really nice house on that lot.
33: Oh, like, man.
28: They tore your original down?
0: Yeah, it's not there
28: sucks.
0: Anymore.
28: That's sad.
0: It's sad because I took my boys there when we went down like a few years ago, and I was like, well, imagine the house way smaller than the house that's there right now, and that was mine.
28: Mm.
0: And they're like, it doesn't work, Dad.
28: And yours is in Onion Creek?
31: Mm-hmm.
28: In Austin?
31: Mm-hmm.
28: All you guys kind of... Lunchbox, you lived in yours your whole life.
33: Yeah.
28: And you moved back into it as an adult.
33: I lived there since I was 5 years old, and my parents still live there to this day, and I still go home and look at my bedroom and have the posters still on the wall.
31: That's cool.
28: My wife lived in the same house her entire
33: childhood. It's
28: awesome. Cool.
33: Entire feels
28: life.
33: So good.
28: Born there, raised there, probably die there.
0: Wow.
28: No, she's a me now. Okay, another one is I have... No. I'll see if I sing it. See if you get it. No,
0: Vince Gill.
31: Go
28: rest high.
0: Oh,
28: yeah.
0: That's really good.
28: Me sing. That was really good. Me singing.
0: Yeah. Well, I knew what you were singing. So that's good.
28: That one has just been played at so many funerals that have mattered to me in my life.
31: Mm-hmm.
28: It's also such a great song, but that one gives me chills. And then Brooks and Dunn, Believe.
0: Sing it. Like Ronnie.
28: I've had so many. Dude, I couldn't do Death March and Imperial March. And not only that, I think Lauren Elena sang that version of Believe during the St. Jude telethon that we did, that we do every year. We'll do it again this year, too. So, you guys, we'd love for you to be a partner in hope. I have too many melodies in my head. Believe. Okay, hold on. Here we go. This is a little bit up here. I gotta get to the chorus.

0: You don't know this one?
1: I've heard it. But man, he goes hard in that song.
2: Yeah, that's why I didn't try. Also, I don't think I can sing that one.
1: Because it's too high.
2: Also, I shouldn't have done Go Rest. I should have not done that one either. We can play that, though. Those are mine. Any more come to you? I didn't ask you. So.
3: Yeah. No, I mean, you just picked some pretty good ones.
1: You guys don't get chills when you hear Live Like You Were Dying?
2: I did it first.
1: Oh, dude.
2: I did it first.
1: I loved that one.
2: Yeah. That's a good one. That Stairway to Heaven a little bit.
1: Oh, yeah.
3: Oh, that takes me back because we sang that in middle school choir.
2: You sang Stairway to Heaven in middle school choir?
3: Oh, no. We sang Tears in Heaven.
1: Okay.
2: Oh, that's also one.
1: That's, like, that's a different song. Vibe.
3: Sorry.
2: That's one that gives you chills because you wrote that about a son falling out of the window.
1: So sad.
3: Yeah. So that's another one.
2: You sang that? Okay.
3: Yeah, we sang.
2: I can definitely.
3: Tears in Heaven. Would you know my name?
2: Listen to this voice.
1: Come on.
2: This is the greatness right here.

0: Or something like that. Yeah.
1: Okay.
0: Choir days, you know?
1: Why don't we play Brooks and Don't Believe? That'd be better. Okay, okay,
2: okay. Old man Wrigley lived in that white house down the street where I grew up. Mama used to send me over with things. We struck a friendship up. Spent a few long summers out on his old porch swing. Said he was in the war, went in the Navy. Lost his wife, lost his baby. Broke down and asked him one time, how you keep from going crazy? He said, I'll see my wife and son in just a little while. I asked him what he meant.

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She said, "Oh, by the way, son,

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1: 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Lunchbox has it next in our segment called Tell Me Something Good.
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6: From KMR Local 4 News, I'm Chief Meteorologist John Harris. For the early morning hours, mostly clear with light southwest winds. Lows around 56. And for this afternoon, mostly sunny and nice. Highs near 82.
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0: How about that?
1: Wow. Hey,
0: look at those guys. Well, how about that? How about that? I'm just kidding. 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
4: Last Saturday, there was a family in Colorado doing some camping out in the mountains. They're at the campsite doing some stuff when the three kids, all under the age of 10, wander off. And their parents are like, kids, come back. Come back. Kids don't come back. They got to call rescue people. They send out drones, helicopters. They're searching for hours. Can't find the kids. So they bring in the old canine, Arch. Picks up their scent. Goes a mile and a half into the woods. Finds the kids.
5: All together?
4: All together.
6: Scary.
4: They just got, you know, twisted and turned around. And they just kept walking. But the dog found them.
5: Good for the kids for sticking together, too.
7: Oh, yeah.
5: Because if I were the older one, I'd be like, every man for themselves. Kids.
6: Good luck,
5: little ones. It's going to be tough out there. Yeah, good story. That's what it's all about.
1: That was Tell Me Something Good.

0: 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It's 8 o'clock. 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
3: We will have Lunchbox on a lie detector on Monday's show. We have already recorded the segment. We did it yesterday. I'm going to share with you guys now a few of the questions that we asked Lunchbox on the lie detector. Number one, the reason we brought the guy in to give him the polygraph is because over a long period of time, people kept delivering pizzas to Amy's house. That and some other things were happening. It freaked her out. She moved. We don't know who that was, the person that was delivering pizzas to Amy's house. So we said, are you responsible for all the pizzas that got sent to Amy's house and forced her to move? That was one of the questions that was asked. Another one. Did a ghost really push you in the closet as a kid? Because he claims a ghost breathed on him, touched him, pushed him in a closet, held him back. We asked him that one. We asked him, is it true you can't tell if a man is attractive or not?
4: Oh, good one.
5: That's a good one.
3: Yeah.
4: Because anytime you ask,
5: he's like, I don't know the difference.
4: He's like, I have no idea if Brad Pitt is cute. Cuter than me. Or Bobby.
3: I'm a 10.
4: Yeah.
3: I don't know the difference in me and Brad Pitt. We asked him a question about the palate, and that was a really long saga on this show that got pretty testy. So that will be Monday's show. Lunchbox hooked up to the lie detector test. A little behind the scenes, he had to get in 2 hours before the show started and do all of the preliminary questions, check his baseline. He might lie all the time.
5: Right.
3: Like that might be his baseline, just
4: right.
3: Lying.
4: Yeah.
3: So we're packaging it up. On Monday's show will be Lunchbox and the lie detector. Not only will we find out about the pizzas to Amy's house, if he did or didn't do it, but also the other questions that he's not quite expecting. I can't wait. Also, I'm paying for this out of my own pocket. The low, low price of $1,100.
5: Aye.
4: Quite the investment, but it'll put to bed a lot of things.
5: A lot of things.
3: You guys want to chip in? Do a GoFundMe to pay for this? Another one is, were you actually as popular in high school as you claim?
5: That's a good one.
4: Solid.
3: You like that one?
4: Yeah. Because
5: he claims he was Mr. Popular.
3: Yeah, he's a man.
4: He was prom king.
5: Was he? Do we know that?
4: He has a crown.
3: He has a crown.
5: Throw that question in there.
4: I think we've met too many people from his high school. He still knows them all by their names and what class he had with
5: them. True.
4: And I feel like somebody would have outed him at this point.
0: Bones.
3: Let's play Sam Hunt. Here is Ken Folks.

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12: Yeah.
0: The woman they tried to put to death, but there was the failed execution. Her name is Krista Pike. She's talking now. Can you imagine though, waking up if you're her and like, what the heck? Is this hell?
12: Yeah. Did I not die?
0: You're looking around in like a hospital.
13: You're like, oh, it's the same old, same old.
0: Yeah, this is just like life on earth. Oh, no. Yeah. So she's awake and she's talking. This is according to her lawyers. The 50-year-old remains in the hospital with badly injured arms. Her lawyers say it's unclear how she'll recover. The court filing said the workers used at least 7 needles while trying to place the IVs.
13: Oof.
0: Her lawyers are now asking the governor to change her sentence to life without parole. That's from ABC News. Again, I did see the story. I haven't seen much on it, so I don't know the validity of it. But that they think her blood type was a big reason that she was able to survive. Again, grain of salt, that one. But that's the only thing that I saw. Lunchbox, unless you saw something else, too.
14: That's all I saw. That's crazy.
0: That is
14: that.
0: Crazy.
13: What's her blood type?
0: We want it.
12: Super blood type.
0: Mm-hmm.
12: But what about the bent needles? That's like...
0: Bent was
13: the other guy?
14: I think that was
0: the first guy. They couldn't find a vein. This one they bent. Some were bent.
12: Some were bent on this
0: one.
12: So I feel like that has something to do with
13: it. Well, maybe her blood is powerful.
0: Maybe it's concrete blood.
13: it's really thick.
0: This is a bizarre situation because she killed people or somebody.
14: Somebody.
0: Like tortured, right?
14: Yes.
0: So that happens. It was 30 years ago. She's the only woman on death row that's being put down in Tennessee in 200 years. And then she lives through it. She wakes up now. She's got to just be confused. Because you probably think whenever you're taking that final, let your eyes fall down, that's it.
12: Yeah.
0: And then they open up again and you just surround it. You're handcuffed to the bed probably.
13: Mm-hmm. So no time has passed. It's like any time we've had to go under for stuff, you like wake up. And you're like, what? How many hours have passed?
0: So, okay, here's what they're saying now. Her legal and medical teams have publicly now discussed her health in relation to something called thrombocytosis. It does have to do with her blood. It is a condition characterized by an elevated platelet count. And that is with fragile, difficult to access veins. So your body's producing a higher than normal number of platelets. So she's alive, and I guess she's talking a little bit. Well, you want that exclusive interview, don't you?
12: Oh, yes. Every outlet's looking for that one.
0: I don't know if she can give it, though.
12: So I have a dumb question.
0: No dumb questions. Just how we act when you ask that dumb question.
12: It's pretty dumb. But so you know how before you get executed, you have your final meal?
14: Yeah.
12: So like before she got this execution done, they were going to do it. But then last minute, the governor was like, no execution. Halt. So she must have had her last meal, then a second last meal. And if they do it again, will she have a third last meal?
0: Three last meals.
12: And she can ask for whatever she wants.
0: She's gained the system. She got three last meals out of it.
12: That's crazy.
13: Okay.
0: This whole story is crazy.
13: Yeah.
0: So that's the first one. The second story that I'm just updating you on is they have scheduled a call between Putin and Trump to have a little talk about the pneumonic plague.
13: Okay.
12: Yeah, serious.
0: So I don't believe anything coming out of Russia. I was reading more about this last night. It's a real thing. I just don't believe anything coming out of there. It could be way worse is also my point. It could be worse or it could be nothing. Like, they control the media. I mean, it is locked down. So
13: also, it's pneumonic with a P.
0: Yeah.
13: Yeah.
12: Oh, like
13: pneumonia? If you're trying to research it and you're typing in, like, you know, numerical.
14: Oh, so like pneumonia? I was doing it.
13: Yes.
0: Yeah. Pneumic. Okay. Yeah.
13: Because I was trying to search it up with an N, and then I was like, oh, this is like pneumonia. Pneumonic.
0: Yes. And to me, when I hear pneumonic, I think of like sounds, like words.
13: Well, I was thinking numbers, but
12: like okay. Phonics,
0: mnemonic. It doesn't matter.
13: It doesn't matter. I just if people want to search it up.
0: Too many stuff breaking in labs.
13: Yeah,
0: that's how this disease is supposedly getting out. I don't believe anything. There could be a million people dead over there, and I'd go, yeah, I believe it. Or there could be this is all just some kind of smokescreen for something else, and I'd be like, yeah, believe it.
13: So when's their phone call?
0: It doesn't say
14: 3 o'clock.
0: I don't think we can listen in or anything.
12: Can they not do Zoom? Or they do old school
13: calls. Let's be on a secure line.
0: Well, now we're just saying stuff we've seen on television. Let's all be honest here. We're just saying stuff we see on TV.
14: Yeah. I thought they'd be in that room that with their big screen, you know, the long white table.
12: Exactly.
13: Yeah, with like some generals and stuff.
14: Yep, exactly.
0: So there you go. There's two stories. Another one is, I'll talk about Dancing with the Stars quickly. And we've determined and we've asked. It's a live show. It's an event, so we can talk about it. And last night, Sierra Miller went home. She was on Party House, Summer House.
12: That's a show.
0: Or Sex Island.
14: Love Island.
13: Love Island.
0: One of those.
14: Oh, okay.
13: Yeah.
0: Those shows cross over to me. I don't know who's on what.
13: No, they're definitely not the same.
14: They're definitely not.
13: Mm-mm.
0: Well, what's Sierra Miller from then?
15: Summer House.
0: Okay, so I was right.
15: Yes.
14: Well,
12: good.
13: That's more of like a spinoff from...
0: That's whatever. Ray's show, right? Ray loves it.
13: Like, Ray loves Love Island.
14: He likes Summer House, too.
13: Oh, okay. I feel like, isn't that like Charleston vibes?
0: Yeah, that's Ray, right?
13: Yeah.
14: Yeah, and they all hang out together, so it's easy to get confused. But yeah, she's Summer House. She's been on it 5 seasons or more. She's kind of quiet on the show, but I mean, that's cool. She's gone. I mean,
13: were you anticipating her going home?
14: I mean,
0: on Dancing with the Stars, she was never going to win the show. Mm-hmm. There's like 5 of them now that can win the show, and everybody else is just...
13: Is our boy still in
0: existing.
13: It?
0: Existing. Who's our boy?
12: Guillermo?
13: Savannah Banana.
0: Oh, Jackson, he's still in it. Okay. He's struggling a little bit. Oh. I had higher hopes. I still have some
13: That's
0: hopes.
13: That's okay. You struggled at times.
0: I never was in the bottom three ever, not one time. Oh. He's been in the bottom three.
13: I didn't know that.
0: Multiple times. He also made a joke on social media, Jackson, and it was just a joke about Guillermo. It's just a joke. And people were like, oh, he's shading him. And so he had to go and apologize. It was just, dudes make fun of dudes.
13: Yeah.
0: And he's friends with Guillermo. And that they did a video together. I felt bad for him. I would have never apologized. Never apologize. Unless you actually mean it. Like if there was something malicious about it in your heart. But otherwise, screw him, man. That's what I say.
13: Mm-hmm.
0: What do I say all the time?
13: Screw him.
0: Screw him, man.
12: You do say that.
0: Other news. Tim and Faith just celebrated 30 years.
13: Oh, phew.
12: Wow.
13: I thought you were about to say something else.
14: Oh, no.
13: You've been delivering like bad news.
0: I just deliver the news, man. Good or bad, it is what it is. They just celebrated 30 years of marriage yesterday. Tim wrote a really nice little tribute and quote, "I stood there and watched my future walk towards me," talking about their wedding. So that's pretty good. Beautiful. 30 years. Eddie, how long are you?
12: 21. We're almost there.
0: Dang.
12: Goals though, man. Tim and Faith. Like in an industry where it's so hard to stay together.
0: Because you're struggling with that too?
12: Not me.
0: The industry really weighing on you?
12: No, I'm good, man.
0: Let me talk to Ashley in New Mexico real quick. Let's go. Ashley, good morning. You're on the Bobby Bone Show.
16: Morning, studio.
12: Morning.
16: So I've been over the past few days hearing, you know, you guys, our other callers call in about Easy Trivia and Eddie's answers. And I, one, love Easy Trivia, by far my favorite segment. And I'm going to just throw some stuff around. Amy, love you. Love your thought process. But I feel like maybe you're getting some extra time because of the way you think. And we all find it so amusing that you get away with some extra time a lot of the time. And again, I love it. I'm here for it. So I don't change a thing, but we're calling some people out, the callers, and I thought I'd say, hey.
0: A little bit she's calling you out, but also like, we're cool. But still
13: she
0: calling you out.
13: Yeah, she's like, I'm good with it. Don't change.
0: Hey, me, I'm good with it, but everybody else hates it.
13: I will say it's not a strategy. So I'm just, I didn't notice I was getting extra time. It is just
0: people
13: the way
0: think you get like little benefits all the time. You know how this goes.
12: But it is true. I mean, it's true. Because it's entertaining to hear you think. So maybe that's not a bad strategy.
14: Just start
12: but
14: mumbling. It's not a strategy.
0: Proving her work through her babbling and, and talking.
13: Well, you know
0: through.
13: What I say.
0: Yeah. You say screw him, man.
13: That's right.
0: Yeah, screw him. Ashley, appreciate the call. Thank you so much for
13: Thanks,
0: listening.
13: Ashley.
16: Yeah.
0: All right, bye.
16: No, thank you. You guys have a good one.
0: You too.
13: You
0: guys, 877-77-BOBBY. That is our number. 877-77-BOBBY. Jelly Roll, Son of a Sinner now, Bobby Bone Show.

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14: So I'm a cat, and I just moved in with this new human, and she's got this little toy she's always playing with all day long. Tap, tap, tap, tap, bloop, bloop. She can't put it down. There it is. Oh, and get this. 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
20: 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Let's go.
5: My wife and I went to a farmer's market yesterday evening and walked around, and I was kind of rooting for everybody there. They have the little tents. They're all hustling. And so if I ever stopped to look, I didn't want to look and have them look at me looking and then me walk off and then feel like... So every time I stop to look, I bought something.
2: Oh, good for you.
21: That's nice of you.
2: That's really nice.
5: I was just rooting for everybody. Like, they got their little tents. They're selling their cookies. We ended up buying... My wife got a sample of some spaghetti sauce, and it was really good. And so, again, we're not going to sample and not take it. And so we bought a thing. It was good. And the guy also made his own noodles, like homemade noodles. So we bought that as well. It was in like a little package. We had that for dinner last night. It's really great. Ended up buying pickled popcorn. I ended up buying dairy-free cookies. I got like grandma's lemonade. I got some it was like shopping spree because I didn't want anybody to feel like they weren't going hard and achieving their dreams. And I was, so the weather was nice. We took Billy. It's pretty great. But there, it's ripe for Eddie Salsa.
21: Mm-hmm. I saw your video that you posted, and there was a space right there.
5: I tagged Eddie on my Instagram story, and I said, Eddie, this place demands your salsa. And then there was one open space.
21: He panned over the whole thing, and there was an empty lot right there.
5: People would love it.
21: So, question about that. Does it have to be, like, from the farm? Because, like, my...
5: No. What? No. There's a lemonade stand.
2: No.
21: Okay.
2: But there's dairy-free cookies.
5: I know. Just farmer's market. It's probably just...
2: Called farmer's market. Yeah, like, back in North Carolina, business. When I had my cupcake business, I did one farmer's market just to advertise, like, the process of what a cupcake bar was. Mm.
21: Okay.
2: And that, you know, I wasn't from a farm.
21: I didn't know if I was going to be a fraud if I showed up with tomatoes from the grocery store. You know what I mean?
5: Nope. No. It's just a lot of businesses doing it themselves, trying to make it, hustling. Reminded me of you. They hustle more than you, but still.
21: Whoa, that's probably what they do.
2: There can be jewelry, soap, a lot of different things.
5: I met a woman last night, and she came up to Caitlin. She said, are you Caitlin? And Caitlin's like, yeah. And she said, well, I met you and Bobby at the airport when you guys were going to record an episode of Running Wild with the Bear Grylls. And she said, I came up and talked to you guys. And she said, I've started like a bubble tea type business. And I think she has a couple like hard, like brick and mortar stores. She goes, but I have a tent. I'd love to give you guys a free tea. And Caitlin's like, okay. And so I walk over, and we obviously paid for it because they're hustling. I don't want to take anything free. But she was so nice. And she was an engineer. And she said, I just wasn't feeling fulfilled. So she stopped her job as an engineer and just opened a tea shop. And I was
2: Eddie?
5: Like, that's what I'm talking about.
2: Well, no, Eddie, you can do that.
5: Leave this job.
21: No, guys, I'm fulfilled.
5: Go make sauce and leave here.
21: I'm fulfilled with this.
5: I was so happy for her.
2: Yeah, that's cool.
5: She was hustling. Loved it. Also, I posted on my Instagram, which is Mr. Bobby Bones, a picture of Eddie and I. I got asked to be one of the celebrity eaters on Hell's Kitchen. And they said, bring whomever you want as your date. So obviously I took my boyfriend, Eddie.
21: Yeah, mm-hmm. His date.
5: And we went, and we're on Hell's Kitchen on Friday night on Fox.
2: Okay.
21: This week. This is amazing.
5: Mm-hmm. It's fun.
2: Okay, so we just have to pull up Fox. TV's so hard these days.
5: So this is what it says.
22: Pull up Fox.
5: It is hard.
2: It is hard.
5: It's Hell's Kitchen Thursday. Oh, no, I'm sorry. I'm wrong. Oof. Thursday and Friday, but here we go. Thursday, 8, 7 Central on Fox, and then Friday on Hulu.
2: Okay, perfect. So I can catch it on Hulu Friday.
21: Yeah.
5: They set us up at a table right beside where the chefs are battling it out. It was us and another celebrity. I don't know if I can say who it is, but he's a real celebrity. He has a fake. I think I was just like somebody. They were like, go into the extra bucket, see who'll come.
2: What a teaser. Now I have to watch Friday to figure out who y'all were sitting by.
5: Mm-hmm. Well, we were sitting across the room from them, but they had two tables. They were up with the cameras all on us, and we were eating, and they're asking us questions, and it's pretty intense. And Gordon Ramsay's tall.
21: Yeah.
5: And really nice. Really nice before. We went and talked to him before, and this was right when the World Cup was happening, and he was like, can you believe it? I can't do an accent, but yeah, so nice. That's going to be Thursday, so tomorrow. It's tomorrow, right?
2: Mm-hmm.
5: Tomorrow night, and then Friday on Hulu. Never thought I'd be on Hell's Kitchen. Eddie was kind of nailing the jokes, too, but he didn't.
2: What do you mean, jokes?
5: Well, he would just say funny stuff.
2: Okay.
5: I was mic'd up more than him, and so.
2: Was he having to, like, lean into your mic?
5: No, he would say stuff, and I would go like, oh, man, that's good. That wasn't on mic. I'm going to use that. And he's like, cool.
21: So then he'd reset it and reset him it. Tell the joke.
2: Oh, perfect.
5: I'd reset it.
2: Yeah.
5: Because they're not looking to get your date on camera.
2: Mm-hmm, they're looking to get you.
21: Yeah. It's TV, man. That's just,
5: he's just feeding it. He's funny. Just feeding me a few jokes. Not even on purpose. He's just doing what he does.
2: Mm-hmm.
5: They film you walking into, and that's

0: awkward when just someone films you walking, because then you start to think about how you walk. You're like, do I look stupid when I walk? Right. They have cameras on you as you're walking into the restaurant, and they're like, celebrity eater, Bobby Bones and his date, Eddie.
1: His
2: they
1: date.
2: Don't say date.
0: I don't know what they're going to say. So that'll be tomorrow. Hit us up, guys. 877-77-BOBBY. 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
4: From KMR Local 4 News, I'm Chief Meteorologist John Harris. For the early morning hours, mostly clear with light southwest winds. Lows around 56. And for this afternoon, mostly sunny and nice. Highs near 82.
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3: Hi, everybody. I'm Jack Hanna. 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

0: Yeah.
1: I mean, those coaches had to talk about that ahead of time. And so it was good on the other team, too, to go good. So either they were probably winning big time or losing big time.
2: Sure.
3: When you do that, do you just totally hold back or do you, like, try to go, like, the other team, like you're saying, like...
1: You just hold back.
2: I've seen some where they act like they're trying to tackle and they miss.
1: But again, that's holding back. If you're acting, that's holding back. Yeah, you hold back. But that's I saw the video.
2: It's pretty awesome.
1: Those videos are great. I like those. But I'll even get emotional when they let the towel boy play on the basketball team.
3: Oh, yeah.
1: It's like somebody who's special needs for sure always make me like emotional. But if they just let like the manager on the team too and he makes a three-pointer, I'm like, this is my guy. It could be anybody that wasn't on the team. Great story. That's what it's all about.
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2: There's a major in college of social media influencing. We'll talk about if you're a parent and your kid says they want to do that. Is that cool? Do you like that? Also, we played the Bobby feud of the top 10 most famous actors right now. That was pretty controversial. And then there's a certain celebrity that has five nannies. We talked about that. All that on the way. Just go check it out on the podcast today. It'll get loaded up as soon as the show is over. We do a whole second show on the podcast feed as well. 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
1: Number one for new country. Bobby
2: Bones. Yeah. So they are now going through clinical trials for a lot of these psychedelics. LSD. Okay. I don't know how to say some of these.
1: Some other little things I've dabbled in.
2: Psilocybin.
1: Psilocybin.
2: Yeah, I don't know how to say that one.
1: Mm-hmm.
2: But so they're moving toward FDA approval. What do you think?
1: I think that as long as our FDA is doing good.
2: Oh, yeah, we're struggling right now because everything's getting recalled.
1: Like everything's recalled.
2: They're going to recall the LSD that they're sending through.
1: I think researching this could be very powerful and impactful. You know, I think you have to be careful with it, obviously. People that I know that have done these things in a controlled way with guidance have, you know, had powerful breakthroughs in their life and working through trauma and healing.
2: I have friends that have done guided psychedelic,
1: mm-hmm.
2: what would you call it, treatments?
1: Yeah.
2: And it has changed their life.
1: Yeah.
2: And they do it about once a year now.
3: Wow.
1: Yeah. My brother-in-law just went through something at a clinic in Denver. And I think it's changed him dramatically. And it's kind of crazy. You wouldn't even have known he needed to work through, but knowing some stuff from his childhood and that he, as an adult now in his mid to late 40s, never dealt with, and then was able to go into this clinic through the means of psychedelics and work on it. But in a confined space. He wasn't like out in the woods, you know, naked.
2: I just...
1: Mm-hmm. Which some people, that's what they picture.
2: I picture me... I struggle with not having control, just generally speaking. I'm scared of doing it. And then all of a sudden, I like just start eating my poop or something.
1: Yeah. See, and like, I think that's what a lot of people think.
3: But that's why it's controlled,
2: or like I just
3: right?
2: start stabbing myself or eating my poop or something. And I'm like, I don't want to be here. Or
1: I know.
2: That's what I'm afraid of, and I don't want to have that experience.
1: I know.
2: So, good luck.
1: Good luck, FDA.
2: To everybody out there.
3: So this will be a pill, right? Or like like Amy said, someone's got to be there.
2: It will be allowed if a doctor is with you.
3: Okay.
2: And sometimes it's a pill, sometimes it's a droplet, sometimes it's a sublingual tablet mm-hmm. under
1: like
2: your tongue.
1: Like it dissolves under your tongue.
3: Because like Jimi Hendrix would put it under his bandana and like just... go to town on the guitar.
2: That's also Jimi Hendrix in the 60s and 70s, but there's probably a similar effect.
3: Okay.
2: Or like I see a big green Slimer eating the house and I'm like, oh my God. Like that's what I see happening. But Amy's done it.
1: Well, I did a controlled ketamine.
2: I know.
1: Well, I've done it 4 times.
2: She's doing it right now.
3: Amy, no, do you call those trips?
1: My sister was a zebra playing drums.
3: Yeah.
1: But...
2: Sounds like a trip to me.
1: And yeah. At one time, we were both also frogs in the water, and we were laying next to like our dead parents floating in the water. I've been on a roller coaster going through some wheat fields, but in Asia.
3: Dang, she was tripping.
1: It was crazy.

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0: story comes to us from Parkland, Washington. A man showed up to his business one morning and his excavator gone. Someone broke in, stole it in the middle of the night. And then about 3 hours later, an excavator goes for sale right across the street on the empty lot. So he's like, what? So he calls police, like, hey, we got to call this number. They set up a buy, busted the guy that stole it.
1: Surprise. Could he not haul it? Did he drive it across the street only? He didn't haul it off. He just drove it across the street. I'm assuming that was his excavator.
0: Yeah, it was his excavator, and he was arrested when he went to buy it. The guy was like, oh, man.
1: Oh, I'm confused. I didn't know.
2: Okay.
0: I'm Lunchbox. That's your bonehead story of the day.
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1: It's Bobby Bones.
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4: From KMR Local 4 News, I'm Chief Meteorologist John Harris. For the early morning hours, mostly clear with light southwest winds. Lows around 56. And for this afternoon, mostly sunny and nice. Highs near 82.
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1: Lunchbox has been to 12 doctors. He cannot get any sort of feedback about why his testicle hurts so bad. And it's only one of them. And this popped up on my Instagram feed. Hit that.
2: One thing I've seen commonly with testicular pain is an achy, pinchy hip along the front hip joint. To correct that, you're going to lay on your back with your feet against the wall. Hips and knees are bent 90 degrees. We're going to focus on the left hip for this video.
1: So if you have hip pain, it hurts your testicles.
3: Oh.
1: He's been told he has hip arthritis.
3: Severe.
1: Well, yeah. And his testicles hurt. I think I've just figured it out. It's his hips that are hurting his testicle.
3: So what is this test? Like, do we...
1: Well, I can send him the video for him to do it. And I was thinking we could watch him do it.
3: Okay. That'd be great.
1: Yeah. In studio.
4: Let's do it.
3: Because maybe we'd see it all get fixed right in front of our eyes.
1: Nude.
4: Wait,
3: disgusting.
4: Y'all are obsessed with seeing
3: him naked.
4: Dude, that
3: is disgusting.
5: You guys really are.
1: We've done so many segments on his hurt testicle. We've never seen it.
3: I mean, at this point, I would like to
1: I'm
3: see
1: curious.
3: It.
1: Yeah, yes. I'm curious. Yeah, I'm curious.
4: I got him too.
3: You do too, right, Amy?
1: I'm curious.
4: Yeah, I know. It feels a little weird, but we've all been together for a long time.
3: We're like family. Like,
4: yeah.
1: Like, decades.
4: Yeah.
3: Decades. Go ahead, take your pants off.
1: Yeah. So it's in your hips.
5: It's not my hips.
3: No, you have severe arthritis in your
1: hips. And your doctor said you have severe arthritis in your hips.
5: Right. And he said, and he did. But if you want to send me the exercise, I'd love to try it.
1: Yeah, I'll send it over to you.
5: And see if I feel better right after I do it or if it hurts more. But is this where I'm going to have to thrust to the ceiling or something?
1: No, we'll get that clip over to you.
5: Okay.
1: But I just thought since we had heard he had hip issues, and this doctor is saying that's why she sees a lot of the pain in testicles is because of hip issues.
4: Yeah.
3: Makes sense to me.
5: I mean, if this is the solution just on your Instagram, then yep. I need to be on social media more. And not believe in doctors. And
1: No one's saying that. This is a doctor. That's what I'm saying. Yeah.
5: Okay.
1: Yeah. So we'll send this over to you. We'll get you working. We'll record Lunchbox doing this. You can watch it on YouTube. We'll blur out his midsection, though.
3: Well, he's not going to be naked, is he?
1: No, he is. But we're just going to blur it out for people to watch it. Okay. All right. Thank you, guys. We'll see you guys tomorrow. Be sure to check out the podcast for today's show, The Bobby Bones Show. Search for it. We do this show. We do a whole second show up on the feed as well. We will see you guys tomorrow. Bye, everybody.

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1: Well, if it just so happens you're hosting Thanksgiving this year, $25,000 could definitely help. 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
1: 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Hey, it's Jess on 101.9 The Bull. We've got your last chance to win. Join us Friday, 4 to 6 at Ron Hoover RV and Marine, I-27 in McCormick. 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
4: From KMR Local 4 News, I'm Chief Meteorologist John Harris. A midday, sunny with light and variable winds. Temperatures in the 70s. And for this afternoon, mostly sunny and nice. Highs topping out near 82.
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She's officially on the Time 100 Next list, meaning she is one of the most influential rising stars on this planet.

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I'll say it, you look good today. But you would look even better with $25,000 in your pocket. Wouldn't you agree? A chance to win it is in less than 10 minutes.

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Now the stadium lights are back on and Friday night football has returned. 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
9: From KMR Local 4 News, I'm Chief Meteorologist John Harris. A midday, sunny with light and variable winds. Temperatures in the 70s. And for this afternoon, mostly sunny and nice. Highs topping out near 82.
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1: Well, here's some good news for you with the new season of Landman, if you're a fan. It has started filming, we know that. But also, the cast is remaining intact. And they've actually added Michael Kelly from Lioness.

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Yeehaw! 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

Amarillo's number one for new country, 101.9 The Bull. 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

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It's 101.9 The Bull. Hey, it's Jess. We've got your final chance to win tickets to Ella Langley's sold-out show in Lubbock. And Friday is your day to do it. We'll see you out at Ron Hoover RV and Marine, I-27 and McCormick from 4 until 6. 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
3: In Amarillo ISD, we are 4-for-4, and we're not just talking about our outstanding sports record. We're talking high school academics. The state just handed out report cards, and all four traditional AISD high schools earned A's. That's a big win and a first in our district's history. Amarillo ISD is winning on the academic scoreboard, and we're just getting started. There's always more happening in AISD.
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7: From KMR Local 4 News, I'm Chief Meteorologist John Harris. A midday, sunny with light and variable winds. Temperatures in the 70s. And for this afternoon, mostly sunny and nice. Highs topping out near 82.
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Why don't we keep that up throughout the afternoon? 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
9: 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We're talking high school academics. 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Amarillo ISD is winning on the academic scoreboard, and we're just getting started. 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
1: Well, Miranda Lambert says that she and Carrie Underwood deserve some sort of ribbon for surviving 7 years in the industry where it seemed like only men were putting out music.

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1: Well, look who it is. Last call about again. How's your mama? How you been? Girl, it's been too long. Saw your sister at the Circle K. Her baby number two was on the way. Hadn't seen her since her wedding day with you on my arm.

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It's Jess. And I want to know what you love about The Bowl. 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
1: From KMR Local 4 News, I'm Chief Meteorologist John Harris. A midday, sunny with light and variable winds, temperatures in the 70s, and for this afternoon, mostly sunny and nice, highs topping out near 82.
0: 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When a 30-mile-an-hour wind is still considered

1019 The Bull, it's Bobby Bones. Tomorrow morning, the guy who sings cowboy songs, George Burge, is stopping by. He's going to perform and play a new song. Lunchbox will also attempt to sing the most streamed country music songs ever. 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

101.9 The Bull. As Kenny Chesney gets ready for his tour next year, he's blown away that Eric Church wants to go out on the road with him. Easily, Eric has built his own fan base and doing his own thing. There's no other reason for him to do the tour other than he wants to. Graylin James also opening that tour. Here's Water at a Wedding.

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1: Well, don't you forget that coming up at 3 o'clock, we're going to be kicking off happy hour. It's an hour of nonstop new country, and it starts at 3. 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
1: You know, $25,000, nothing to scoff at, you know? That's a lot of money. That's money that could get you out of debt. That is money that could give you some financial security. That is money that could take care of the bills. And you could actually pocket the money you work so hard to make. Our $25,000 cash grab is here in less than 10 minutes.

Hey, it's Jess. It's 101.9 The Bull. And you know Friday Night Football is officially back in the Texas Panhandle. Now, we want to give a massive shout out to your favorite football player, cheerleader, band member, dance team member. Even if your favorite person is the mascot, we want to give them a shout out for holding it down on the field. So drop us a voicemail right now inside the

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10: From KMR Local 4 News, I'm Chief Meteorologist John Harris. A midday, sunny with light and variable winds, temperatures in the 70s, and for this afternoon, mostly sunny and nice, highs topping out near 82. 101.9.

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Have we even thought about a Halloween costume yet? We're still like at least 3 weeks away from the big day.

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Amarillo's number one for new country, 101.9 The Bull. Well, Ella Langley is on a new song with Miranda Lambert. It's called Snakeskin Boots. Did you know that Miranda's husband, Brendan, is actually a co-writer on that song? And it's not the first time he's helped her write one. Find out more on our app. Here's Ella now with Morgan Wallen. I Can't Love It.

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Number one for New Country, 101.9 The Bull. I'm Lori Crawford. Come on in. Have a seat. Kick back. 60 minutes of nonstop New Country on the 3 o'clock happy hour. And less than 20 a shot at 25,000.

0: We've got 60 minutes of nonstop country. Lori's keeping the music going with a 3 o'clock happy hour. 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

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Light the bonfire and call the girls. King and the Can and the Marlboro Man. Jack and Jim were a few good men. Where you learn how to kiss and cuss and fight too.

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So, is this guy right here dating Ella Langley? 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
1: Tomorrow morning, the guy who sings cowboy songs, George Burge, is stopping by. 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

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So it looks like Attorney General Ken Paxton is opening up an investigation with Hanes and Fruit of the Loom. Something to do about chemicals used in the materials used to make children's underwear? 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

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Hey, thank you so much. 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So, have you been keeping up with Marshalls? 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

number one for new country, 101.9 The Bull. So Tiffany and Rachel, they're going to be heading to Lubbock on Saturday to see Ella Langley's sold-out show in Lubbock. If you're sad you didn't win tickets, we've got one last chance for you. I'll tell you more coming up at 4:20, right before your chance to win with our cash grab. 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

number one for New Country, 101.9 The Volt, just after 4 o'clock. My name's Lori Crawford. Got a great hour ahead. Cole Wetzel and Ella Langley. We got some Brett Eldridge. Here's Lauren Elena, but coming up in less than 20, a shot at your $25,000 cash grab.

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1: 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As I mentioned earlier, Tiffany won our grand prize of our Ella Langley Picture This. She's heading to Lubbock on Saturday. Rachel's going as well. She came in as our runner-up, but more chances to win Ella Langley, yes, and I'll tell you more in two songs, plus a shot at $25,000 with her cash prize.

0: Jericho Wetzel, Jaded, along with Ella Langley. My name's Lori Crawford on 101.9 The Bull. And were you sad when you didn't win tickets to see Ella Langley at her sold-out show in Lubbock on Saturday? Well, don't be sad, because we've got another chance for you to win. And how do you do that? Well, here's what's going to happen. You need to be at Ron Hoover RV and Marine this Friday. We're going to be out there from 4 until 6 p.m. Now, this is going to be your last chance to win a pair of tickets to go see Ella Langley in Lubbock Saturday night. So if you want your hands on a pair of tickets, join us out there from 4 until 6. Now, here's the deal. You got to be 16 or older in order to enter. It's only one entry per person, and you must be present to win. So we'll see you out at Ron Hoover RV at I-27 in McCormick this Friday from 4 to 6 for your last shot at tickets to see Ella Langley. It's going to be great. 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
16: From CAM, our local 4 News, I'm Chief Meteorologist John Harris. For this afternoon, mostly sunny and nice. Light southeast winds of 5 to 15 miles per hour. Temperatures in the 70s and 80s will top out near 82 for Amarillo.
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Amarillo's number one for new country. We're 101.9 The Bull. 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

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My name is Lori Crawford, and welcome to Quitting Time. Got a great hour ahead with Luke Bryan and Morgan Wallen. 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Thomas Rhett now. 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

0: on for New Country 101.9 The Bull. Do you like thrifting? Well, if you do, something fun and unique has opened up in Canyon. I'll tell you more about it coming up in two songs. Plus, you're going to need money to do some thrifting. How about our $25,000 cash grab? That's coming up as well.
1: Rumors going all over town. Can't keep my name out the mouth these days. Yeah, they say.

0: in on 101.9 The Bull. My name is Lori Crawford, and there is a cool little stand that has just opened up in Canyon. You know, it opened up recently, and it's a very unique way to sell things. We had recently told you about a family farm stand that is opened up, but this one is different and creative and fun, because if you love thrifting, this is perfect for you. It's called the Thrifted Hen, and it's a cool little stand that's set up at the end of a driveway in Canyon that offers vintage items, unique items, decor, seasonal items, and it's all, you got to be honest about it. It's a, you go, you look, you see an item, you see the price, you either Venmo the money or stick it in the cash box. So you got to be honest about it, but it looks fun, it looks amazing, and I cannot wait to go shopping at the Thrifted Hen. 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
5: From KMR Local 4 News, I'm Chief Meteorologist John Harris. For this afternoon, mostly sunny and nice. Light southeast winds of 5 to 15 miles per hour. Temperatures in the 70s and 80s will top out near 82 for Amarillo.
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And if you lost all your hope about seeing Ella Langley live in concert on Saturday in Lubbock at her sold-out show, there is still hope. 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

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Hey, my name's Lori Crawford. 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Zach John King on the way in less than 20. 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

0: Zach John King, get to drinking right here on 101.9 The Bull. What goes good with beer? Pizza! And Amarillo is full of some really great pizza. Hey, my name's Lori Crawford, and where do you go to get your favorite pizza? Is it 575? Is it Big Jim's? Is it Vince's? Well, whatever it is, I know you have a favorite there. And of course, if you don't know where to go to get some of the best pizza in Amarillo, we've put together a great list. 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
9: 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For this afternoon, mostly sunny and nice. Light southeast winds of 5 to 15 miles per hour. Temperatures in the 70s and 80s will top out near 82 for Amarillo.
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13: 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We're going to have some fun tonight.

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0: Jason Aldean, Don't Tell On Me on Taste of Country Nights. What's happening? We are clocked in. I haven't got my coffee yet, but I'm about to hit the coffee machine. It's Evan Paul. I got Shaboozy coming up for you. Ella Langley's on the way. Let's kick things off tonight with Kenny Chesney on Taste of Country Nights.
1: Double wide, quick stop, midnight tea, top jack in her cherry coat town. Mama and daddy put the roots right here, cause this is where the car broke down. Yellow dog school bus kicking.